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4: Cape Fear weather from the Cumulus Media Weather Center.
5: Look forward to some cooler temperatures the next couple of days thanks to clouds and isolated showers and thunderstorms across southeastern North Carolina. Daytime highs get up into the mid-80s, heat index values in the 90s, 50% chance of precipitation for your Thursday and your Friday and your Saturday, and some of those showers could have heavier thunderstorms embedded. From the First Alert Weather Forecast Center, I'm meteorologist Colin Hackman.
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0: Westwood One presents America at Night. 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
1: Hey, next hour we got open phones, text messages, voicemails, and the like. A little bit later on, the invertebrate of the year. Wait till you hear this story. Wait till you hear who they named invertebrate of the year. The story is strangely compelling. We'll get to that a little bit later on. But more on this Facebook story. Facebook has agreed to settle with, 46, 47 states, D.C., and some territories. Three states were left out, two of them being Texas and New Mexico and Florida, the three states that did not sue. New Mexico already had a lawsuit pending or in the throes in the final settlement. Texas settled for $1 billion today on their own, and that leaves Florida. To talk about this is Matthew Bergman, founder of the Social Media Victims Law Center. Matthew, welcome to America at Night.
2: Well, thank you very much.
1: $17 billion sounds like a lot over 10 years. Who got the better deal?
2: Well, the better deal was the people of the states that are whose children are going to be better protected. And more important than the money that's been paid has been the very significant design changes that Meta's going to have to do to Instagram to keep social media safer for kids.
1: Talk about those restrictions. Talk about those restrictions, and then I have a follow-up on that.
2: Well, some of the most important is limiting the amount of time that kids spend online, limiting the like feature, which Meta's own research showed was very damaging to kids' self-esteem and mental health. In addition, has been providing better parental controls and better age verification. And better policing of obscene and improper materials that are being foisted upon children.
1: Do you think those restrictions will hurt Facebook?
2: Well, what's interesting is that all of these changes, this did not come through a revelation on the road to Damascus. These were the very changes that Meta's own internal trust and safety personnel had been recommending for decades. And it was just they were forced to make these changes as a result of the litigation efforts.
1: They make $60 billion a quarter, $17 billion over 10 years. It seems like Facebook got away easy on this.
2: Well, if you would have said 5 years ago when I filed the first case ever against a social media company for injuring a kid, that they would pay anything. If you could have said they'd even, be inside a courtroom, people would say that's never going to happen. Facebook operated under such impunity for so long that the fact that this is they were held accountable in this manner, I think, is an important step forward. But as you've indicated, and as I agree, this is a major step in a very long and very arduous effort that hopefully over time is going to provide a safer environment for our kids. But we can rest assured that as a result of these decisions and as a result of these changes, kids are already going to be a lot safer online than they were.
1: Matthew Bergman, kids are smarter than us when it comes to programming our VCRs to have a cultural reference that is totally outdated. How easy will it be for a 16-year-old to get around some of these age verification requirements?
2: I don't think it's going to be very easy because, Facebook has known, or Meta has known from the get-go how old kids are. They don't rely on self-reported age. They rely on their algorithms that detect based on the online behavior how the kids behave. They know better than anybody how old the kids are. And so it's not really a question of them finding out how old the kids are. It's a question of them enforcing their own regulations.
1: Take me through the timing of this. This was before Zuckerberg had to testify, though he did testify in those other cases. Give me some insight as to why Facebook decided to settle now.
2: Well, they were getting the crap kicked out of them in court. The case was not going well for them. The testimony was very compelling against them, and they were looking to lose a lot more. They were also looking at many other possible fines from other states. And so this was, you know, like I say, this was not a sudden revelation or a sudden change of conscience. This was simply a candid realization that they could get hit a lot worse at court than if they agreed to the settlement. But again, this is just the first step, and this does nothing to compensate the children that have already been injured, the families that have already lost children. This is simply a first step in what will continue to be a very, very long and arduous effort to hold Meta and other social media companies accountable for the carnage their platforms are inflicting on young people.
1: Matthew Bergman, founder of the Social Media Victims Law Center. Talk about that for a moment, because this is a big lawsuit that they settled with all of these states. But apparently there are many more lawsuits coming down to the pike. What is Facebook facing going forward?
2: Well, we filed the first case against Meta about 4.5 years ago involving an injured child. It involved a child that took her life after being subjected to bullying and harassment and grooming online. And at the time that we filed the case, no one thought this would go anywhere. Facebook had been operating, and Meta had been operating under Section 230, which, you know, conferred carte blanche immunity for just about anything that a social media company did, or so they thought. So they were allowed to develop these very dangerous platforms without any of the usual checks and balances that apply to any other responsible company.
1: And so now that the path has been lit up, right, now that the path has been found, you're expecting more lawsuits to be coming down the pike?
2: Well, hopefully, because of these safety regulations that Meta is going to implement, there'll be less injured kids and less lawsuits. But you know, there are a significant number of kids that have been harmed. As the judge held in New Mexico, the mental health crisis that we are experiencing among our young people is a direct result of the design decisions that social media companies made to make addictive products, to show kids not what they want to see, but what they can't look away from. So, you know, this has been a long, hard struggle. This was a struggle that no one thought would get this far. People didn't even think that these cases would get past the starting gate, let alone get to trial, let alone result in the verdict, such as the verdict that we won in Los Angeles 3 months ago, where Meta was hit for $6 million for one child's injury.
1: Yeah. Speak to that for a moment, because we had a journalist on from Axios last hour talking about this, and she found on social media, I don't necessarily think it was Facebook, but she found a lot of chatter on social media that there were adults and 20-year-olds saying, hey, can we be included in these rules? We need help turning off our social media. Can we be included in these rules as well?
2: Well, our focus has been kids, you know, for the same reason that, you know, we restrict other dangerous activities to kids like tobacco or driving or things like that. You know, I think that really the issue that is salient in these cases is that social media companies intentionally designed products to be addictive to young people, knowing that they would take advantage of the underdeveloped neurology of young people and the very, very vulnerable emotional status of young people, in which they crave the adulation of their peers so much. And so, you know, I think that this is and should be a warning sign and a warning call to social media companies, not just Meta, but others, to clean up their act when it comes to kids. But as it relates to adults, you know, I think adults have better judgment to make better decisions about online.
1: I think it just goes to show you the addictive nature of it, is that even adults are saying, hey, we need help turning this off. I just find that interesting. Yeah. Talk to me about the side of this where Facebook has said if TikTok and Google and others follow suit, we'll expand some of these restrictions. Talk about that as part of the settlement.
2: Well, so these, you know, what we find with kids is that they use their social media platforms interchangeably. And so it's not surprising that, you know, a solution to the addictive nature of social media has to include more than one platform. And so, you know, I was not privy to the intricacies of that negotiation, but I do understand and agree that we need a solution that that is a cross-platform solution. And that's why we have brought 2,000 cases involving kids that have either passed away or suffered severe mental health harms or eating disorders or been abused online.
1: Mm. Matthew Bergman with us, a couple more minutes left, founder of the organization Social Media Victims Law Center. They're comparing this to the tobacco settlement. Is it as big as the tobacco settlement? Where do you rank this when it comes to the tobacco settlement?
2: Well, I think it's very similar to the tobacco settlement, the misconduct of the social media companies is very, very similar to the misconduct of tobacco. Just as tobacco companies manipulated the nicotine levels of cigarettes to make them addictive, so did the social media companies intentionally design their platforms to be addictive to young people, taking advantage of their underdeveloped brains. Similarly, just as tobacco companies, you know, promoted smoking to young people, knowing that that's who their lifetime customers would be, Meta wrote, to get them as teens, we have to capture them as tweens. Meta wrote, we are basically drug pushers. The reason why, in answer to your question, they paid all this money was because their own documents were so damning. So it is very, very much like tobacco. And indeed, the addictive nature of social media, the research is showing, has a physiologic component. It's not simply a behavioral component.
1: So the $17 billion, they paid that because they didn't want to pay $50 billion at the end.
2: This was not a sudden change of heart or a sudden act of benevolence. I mean, you know, what is really telling, and this was clear in the trial that we held, this was the first trial ever against a social media company before a jury, was really how many people within Facebook are people of high conscience, people who are trying to sound the alarm bell, people who are trying to raise awareness, and they are shot down anytime these common sense design features in conflict with profitability.
1: And so those were the emails that ultimately got them in the end. People within their own company was ringing the bell saying, we need to change some of these things.
2: Yes, yes. And seeing those changes just fall upon deaf ears whenever they're presented to the company. You know, Arturo Bejar testified that 1 in 3 teenage users is subjected to unwanted sexual predators every week. And that memo went nowhere. Mm. So it's really a case of incredible, outrageous corporate misconduct. This is hopefully the first of many opportunities where courts and juries will be able to impose some justice and some accountability on a company that has felt itself completely above of law and above any sound basis in conscience and social responsibility.
1: Make sure I heard you right. 1 in 3 teens or young children on Facebook are subject to some sexually explicit material?
2: On Instagram every week.
1: On Instagram. Yes. On Instagram every week. 1 in 3.
2: Yes.
1: Wow. Matthew Bergman, founder of the Social Media Victims Law Center. Thank you for your insight on a busy day. Thanks for checking in.
2: Thank you very much.
1: You got it. 1 in 3 children exposed to sexually explicit material on Instagram a week. And people melt down because there's some book on a shelf somewhere in a library. But nobody wants to do anything about 33% of the children on Instagram see sexually explicit material. Seems like, I agree with you, there should be some books that probably shouldn't be in a school library. But that's not the biggest problem of the world. The biggest problem of the world is what's going on to the mental health of our children based on social media. And nobody wants to act on it. Interesting. We'll talk about it in Open Phones. America at Night, back in a moment.
0: from the heart of America, this is America at Night with McGraw-Millhaven.
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1: All right, stay right there. We got lots to get to, including open phones next hour. Did you hear about the San Francisco 49ers owner Jed York, who was arrested in a trailer park after trying to meet up with a lady of the evening? It was a sting operation in which the police set up. He wasn't talking to a customer client, customer relation. He was talking to an undercover police officer. He's worth $500 million. He also owns a Premier League soccer club. And he was arrested, and he had $140 in his pocket. There's now video, body cam footage of the owner of the San Francisco 49ers being arrested. Apparently he pled guilty to a lesser charge. He should have called Robert Kraft, the head of the owner of the New England Patriots. He knows how to do it. He got the video squashed from the Asian day spa in Palm Beach a couple years ago when he was caught, and then he got in his plane and flew to Kansas City for the AFC Championship game. So Robert Kraft gets the clearly he's got better lawyers than the owner of the San Francisco 49ers. From the text line, if my kids were under 16 years of age, they would not have access to social media. My grandkids don't have it, and I'm very happy about that. Well, yes, be very thankful your grandkids are not on social media. I've heard a lot of parents say that the peer pressure is just too great, and that the kids, the 16, the 15, the 16, the 17-year-old kids start to feel left out. They miss out on birthday parties, and the part of the social structure is there online. And so it's a bit of a, you kind of have to give them a phone. And then once you give them a phone, it's hard to monitor what they're on. As much as you try, parents say it's a losing battle. I feel for parents, especially since I'm the parent of a six-year-old that's just walking into this thing. Stay right there. More to come. America at Night. Back in a moment.
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23: Cape Fear weather.
24: Look forward to some cooler temperatures the next couple of days thanks to clouds and isolated showers and thunderstorms across southeastern North Carolina. Daytime highs get up into the mid-80s. Heat index values in the 90s. 50% chance of precipitation for your Thursday and your Friday and your Saturday. And some of those showers could have heavier thunderstorms embedded. From the First Alert Weather Forecast Center, I'm meteorologist Colin Hatton.
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1: Hi, everybody. My name is McGraw Milhaven. 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Milhaven's the last name. I know it's a mouthful. 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
3: No offense, but you might be the reason the

0: Who's underwater? And that is the winner of the increasingly popular competition, Invertebrate of the Year, the leaf sheep. To talk about it, Braylee Hart is an evolutionary biologist and assistant naturalist at the National Wildlife Federation. Braylee, welcome to America at Night. Thanks for joining us.
1: Thanks for having me. Excited to talk about the leaf sheep.
0: Yeah, explain to the rest of us, what exactly is the neon green solar-powered leaf sheep? What is that?
1: So the leaf sheep is a type of sea slug. It's actually part of a larger order called the Sacoglossans. And it is one of many, about 250 of these species, that can power itself through photosynthesis. But not necessarily creating that photosynthesis by itself. It actually steals the chloroplasts from the algae that it eats and integrates it into these little bright green plant panels that you're seeing that are called cirrhata.
0: Okay, so this leaf sheep lives underwater?
1: Yep, it lives in these shallow sea meadows, they're called, around Japan, Indonesia, and the Philippines.
0: And again, they eat algae and then take the photosynthesis from the algae they eat?
1: Yeah, so they're not actually photosynthesizing by themselves. A lot of people call them a photosynthetic animal. That is not quite true because it's not using its own bodily processes to capture sunlight. It just sucks the chloroplast out of the algae it's eating and then puts it into its back, kind of like stealing a solar panel from the algae.
0: So it says they grow their own solar panels, so that's not technically true, or is it?
1: That is not true. They don't grow their own. In fact, those solar panels will only last either a few days up to maybe a few weeks, and they have to keep eating that algae to sustain their package of solar panels.
0: How well known is this leaf sheep?
1: It's not very well known. It was only discovered in the late 90s. And it's very difficult to study these really small creatures. This one, for example, is the size of a grain of rice, so like the width of your thumbnail. Really difficult to find in the ocean and hard to study because they're so tiny. But they are part of, as you said, this growing love of invertebrates, especially marine invertebrates. So we're learning more as time goes.
0: Well, first of all, let's talk about what these leaf sheep look like. And I'm using that nomenclature because I can't begin to say the official name of this invertebrate. So it looks like, people have called it like a Pokemon character. It looks just like a Pokemon character.
1: Yeah, that's exactly what I thought when I first saw it, too. It's a cute little Pokemon. It looks like a sheep. It's got those green frills on the back that look like kind of the fluff of a sheep. And it's got these cute little tiny eyes on its white face and these two little horn-looking appendages on the side of that face kind of look like sheep horns. Those actually aren't horns and they're not ears. They're called rhinophores, and they're actually chemosensory organs. Those are the things that help detect the algae that it's looking for.
0: What's this love affair with the invertebrate? Where did this come from?
1: Great question. I think that it has a lot to do with advances in technology. Like I said, it used to be very hard to study these kinds of little tiny creatures in the ocean. It's getting easier. We now have easily accessible, kind of cheap macro lenses available at this time. So they're a lot more able to be photographed. And I also think that there's an element of discovery around it. It's human nature to want to learn about new things and to discover things about our planet. And to be honest, we have found most of the larger animals on this planet so far. So our discoveries are coming from this kind of micro world now.
0: Interesting. So this is the new discovery because it's uncharted territory. People haven't explored this part of the world as much.
1: For sure. And then, of course, the fact that this specific species is so cute has a lot to do with it. I believe that the second runner-up for the award this year was Bumblebee.
0: Yeah, and the horseshoe crab came in third, apparently.
1: Yeah, horseshoe crabs love them, too. Kind of cute in their own way. Bumblebees, I always thought, were the cutest bee species. And I think it's really easy for us

0: to fall in love with a creature like the leaf sheep because it looks so cute. And that's not, something that it evolved to be. It just kind of co-opted the cuteness that we already associate with sheep, and that kind of docile and pastoral nature of sheep is being implanted onto this little organism.
1: Right, yeah. So the leaf sheep, as you said, was discovered relatively recently. Where does it live now?
0: Mostly in the waters around Japan, but also in Indonesia and around the Philippines.
1: Is it a delicacy? Do you eat it? Is it endangered? Give me a little more sense of what the leaf sheep goes through.
0: Well, it would be difficult to eat them because they're so tiny. I don't think anyone eats them. I wouldn't. It wouldn't be very tasty. They're not endangered as far as we know. Again, we're still learning a lot more about this species, but it is under threat from, the typical things that these ocean organisms are. Ocean acidification is affecting the very specific algae that it needs to eat. And if that one species of algae disappears, then so will the leaf sheep. Climate change, also the warming waters are not great for it. And microplastics, believe it or not, microplastics are so small they can fit into the digestive system of something that's the size of a grain of rice.
1: Ah, good point. So the microplastics are a huge predator to the leaf sheep.
0: It's not really a predator, it's more that
1: Well,
0: they accidentally eat them.
1: yeah, right.
0: And because they're already so small, those microplastics can fully block their digestive tract. And if that's the case, then they can't create those solar panels, or sorry, not create, can't co-opt those solar panels, and they lose an ability to eat. What's really interesting about those solar panels is that once they degrade after a few days or a few weeks or however long it is, the animal can kind of reabsorb it and adjust. Take energy from it. It's like a food store if they can't find any more algae around.
1: So they eat their own solar panels in a sense. Can they regrow them then afterwards?
0: Like I said, they can't grow them themselves, but they can reacquire them by eating more of that algae and taking those chloroplasts and putting them back into the serrata.
1: Is there any other invertebrate or mammal that has similar characteristics?
0: Kind of. So as I said, this species belongs to an order of around 250 others that can do this same thing. They're not as cute, which is probably why they didn't win the award. This form of using these solar panels is called kleptoplasty. Klepto meaning to steal, and plastid is a type of organelle. So kleptoplasty is stealing the chloroplasts from the algae. There are other animals that can use solar energy. The main one is corals, but that is a different process called photosymbiosis, where they don't extract the chloroplast from the algae. They actually take the entire algal organism and live alongside it.
1: Interesting. But most of these things are in the sea, right? There's nothing on land that has similar characteristics.
0: Not really. There is some research into a creature called the spotted salamander, where it looks like they do a similar kind of photosymbiosis with algae inside the egg sac. But again, that is an amphibian. It seems like something that's probably only evolved in this kind of water medium.
1: Yeah, the leaf sheep won the Invertebrate of the Year competition, and Braylee Hart is the evolutionary biologist and assistant naturalist at the National Wildlife Federation. When you first saw this, were you thrilled? Were you excited? Was this like, take me through your world when you saw this leaf sheep for the first time?
0: I was thrilled. Again, I thought it looked exactly like a Pokemon. And I think that it has inspired, at least for me, to start seeing these microorganisms as something that can be used to get people interested in conservation. There's this concept called charismatic megafauna, and these are the large animals that we just love, like bears and wolves and tigers, stuff like that. But now that we have the ability to get these close-up looks of invertebrates that are so tiny, I think that we can start saying we have charismatic microfauna as well. And that's very exciting to me.
1: Yeah. If you found this, if you came across a shallow pond where these leaf sheep were living in Japan, would you be able to see anything from the naked eye, or would you need a microscope to see it?
0: Well, you'd need some kind of microscope to see the really nice little sheep face and all that. But you would be able to see the very bright green of their cerata with the naked eye.
1: Yeah. And would they be plentiful? Would you pick them up in your hand and you would have hundreds of them? Or are they hard to find? Are they buried under the sand? How would you come across them naturally?
0: They would most likely be on the surface of the algae. So another nice thing about that green coloration that comes from eating the chloroplasts is that it also acts as a camouflage. So they are going to be the same kind of color as the algae that you would find them on. So they'll be very difficult to find, but there might be several of them in the same small area.
1: Mm. Now, you said they were just discovered. Any idea how long they've been around?
0: Are we talking evolutionarily?
1: Yeah. I mean, have they been around for thousands of years, or are they a new species, last 100 years, last 10,000 years? Any idea?
0: Oh, certainly not a new species in that way. More of a new species in that we've just discovered it. These kinds of organisms are, you know, hundreds of millions of years old evolutionarily. I am not sure that this species has had any kind of genome sequencing, so I don't know if we have an exact number for them. But yeah, they have certainly been around for a very long time.
1: Yeah, and you're saying that we have just scratched the surface in the known invertebrates, and that there might be thousands of others we haven't discovered yet?
0: Absolutely, especially in these ocean ecosystems.
1: Yeah, really, really interesting stuff. Invertebrate of the Year competition, it goes on every year. It's only been around a couple of years, and this year is the leaf sheep, which is a neon green solar-powered slug that is the size of a piece of rice, and it lives underwater. And that is the winner of the 2026 Invertebrates of the Year competition. Braylee, you're a genius. How you know all this stuff? Have you always been interested in biology?
0: Yeah, I probably walked out of the womb wanting to like play with animals. You know, I have been a biologist for as long as I can remember, and I got into it pretty early on, around 14 years old, I became a falconer. So I trained wild hawks, and that got me into studying birds, which eventually turned into studying birds and mammals and also fish, and that turned into studying all ecosystems and climate change and evolution. And I just really love to learn about the world that we're in. Yeah. And I love to share that love. So thank you so much for allowing me to come and talk about some cool creatures.
1: Oh my goodness. No, it's a part of the world that we don't normally talk about, and it's worth taking a couple minutes and learning about the world we don't normally see. We have to have you back on to talk about falconry. I had a chance to walk in the woods in Ireland with a falcon and, you know, put a little piece of meat on my hand and have the falcon land on my leathered glove. It was one of the most extraordinary experiences I've ever had.
0: Yeah, it is unmatched, really, to be that close to a wild animal and share kind of a partnership with it. For
1: yeah,
0: sure.
1: And the fact that humans and falcons have had this relationship for thousands of years.
0: Yeah, thousands.
1: Yeah, crazy stuff. Braylee Hart is with us, evolutionary biologist and assistant naturalist at the National Wildlife Federation. Braylee, thank you very much for your time. Good luck down the road, and maybe we'll talk to you next year when they come up with the next invertebrate of the year.
0: I would be happy to. Thanks so much.
1: You got it. America at Night, back in a moment.
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1: Oh, I'm back. Am I back? I'm back. Oh, I'm back. Sorry about that. All right. 1-844-2-McGraw. 1-844-262-4798. 29 from the text line. I wonder if they have black sheep part of the family of the green slugs. How about that? Look, I thought she was great, and I know that was a little bit outside of the norm, but I think like the old Jim Fowler and Marlon Perkins days, those guys are fascinating. And so we found this story about the invertebrate of the year, and we said, heck, why not? Let's take it and run with it and see what we got. So we had some fun with it. Hope you enjoyed it. Next hour, we've got open phones. It is as simple as that. Let me get to some text messages here from the text line. Let me pull them up here for you. They're coming in. Let's see. It's great to see the movement on the fight with Meta. I've been listening. Oh, I read that one. Good night, Todd, at 55 plus years of. I can't read that one. you guys from the. Oh, the guy's yelling at me about entitlements for Social Security and Medicare. I never said that Social Security or Medicare were entitlements. Why are you yelling at me about that? I never said there was Medicaid, where you aid the poor, is an entitlement. You know, that's whether you agree with it or disagree with it. You know, young children who, through no fault of their own, you know, find themselves without health insurance. Look, I don't know what to tell you. I didn't design the system. I didn't say Social Security was entitlements. I said nothing of the kind. So I don't know what you're yelling at me about. did you see where the judge in Texas, while striking, I guess Texas deemed that drag shows were unconstitutional, or they barred drag shows in the state of Texas. And the judge ruled today that the 2023 law restricting drag shows is unconstitutional. And the judge said, if you don't want to go to a drag show, don't go to a drag show. I have a friend of mine who is a transgendered, and she is a oftentimes is a dancer at these drag shows. And I asked her, I said, how many times do you see men come in and sit in the back and have a drink? And you wouldn't normally expect to see these types of men at a drag show. And she told me every single night that there are men who come in. They're big, burly union guys. They're firefighters. They're truck drivers. They're mono bro guys. And they go into the drag shows by themselves. They have a drink. They sit in the back and they mind their business. Find that quite fascinating. All right, music says we're done. Stay right there. We got open phones next hour. Our executive director is Alex Hinton. Our engineer tonight is Richard Good. I'm McGraw Millhaven, and this is America at Night.
0: There's always that one guy at the office who thinks the coffee machine is a government surveillance device.
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8: A settlement in the billions. I'm Lisa LaSera, Fox News. Facebook and Instagram parent company Meta agrees to pay up to $18 billion to multiple states who sued over teen social media addiction.
10: Meta does not admit wrongdoing in the settlement, but will now change how Facebook and Instagram operate for teens and make stronger efforts to flag and remove users under 13 years old. Those specifics include better age verification, usage limits, data collection limitations, nighttime access restrictions, school modes, required breaks in usage, drawing praise from anguished parents who've demanded these changes for years.
8: Fox's Claudia Cowan in Oakland, California. In a blog post, the company urged competitor TikTok and YouTube to put similar safeguards in place. The settlement still needs the approval of a judge. A military judge has set a June 2028 trial date for accused 9/11 mastermind Khalid Sheikh Mohammed and three others, 18 months later than the January 2027 start that prosecutors requested. The judge ruling the additional time is needed to resolve pretrial disputes, including over what evidence can be presented at trial. Khalid Sheikh Mohammed was arrested in Pakistan in 2003 and has been held at Guantanamo Bay ever since. At least 160 people killed, hundreds more missing after massive flash floods on the Nepal-China border.
11: The disaster unfolding in Rasuwa, near the border with Tibet. The U.S. Geological Survey says a landslide struck moments before. One theory, part of a glacier broke off, triggering an avalanche of ice and rock, which in turn caused the flood.
8: Fox's Jeff Paul. The Himalayans spanned several countries in South Asia. The steep slopes and valleys below were vulnerable to flooding and to landslides. 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
8: An undocumented immigrant has been released from custody in Florida after his 19-year-old son, who is currently serving in the Navy, spoke out about his arrest.
28: Border Patrol arrested Luis Manuel Aviles in Key West, Florida, Saturday. He's originally from Nicaragua, but has lived in the U.S. for 19 years. His wife said he had a permit to work and that he was trying to get a green card. Then his 19-year-old son wrote a social media post from the USS Abraham Lincoln while serving in the Middle East that said he was fighting for a country that gave him everything, but that he was also heartbroken and didn't know how to continue working, knowing about his father's condition. While the military has a program allowing some relatives of service members to get certain immigration status, Homeland Security said having a family member in the military is not a free pass to violate the country's laws. Avila's family says he was released from custody Tuesday. Jessica Rosenthal, Fox News.
8: Three Secret Service officials placed on administrative leave over allegations of misconduct. The Secret Service has been under scrutiny as President Trump has been the apparent target of at least three assassination plots in the past 2 years. And in April, an armed man breached security at the White House Correspondents' Dinner. The latest reading suggests progress on inflation stalled in July.
9: Inflation readings for July, measured by the PCE price index, matched or came in higher than June. The PCE price index rose 0.2%, an increase from June, up 3.7% for the year ending in July, matching June. Economists were expecting a slight improvement. Core PCE, excluding food and energy, also rose 0.2%, up 3.3% for the year. The Federal Reserve's goal is annual inflation at 2%, though Fed Chair Kevin Warsh has said he's looking at a bigger picture on the economy. Warsh delivers his first address to the Fed's Jackson Hole Summit on Friday.
8: Fox says Jenny Casola, Wall Street. The Dow lost 113. The Nasdaq minus 21. The S&P off about a point. I'm Lisa Lucera. This is Fox News.
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19: Look forward to some cooler temperatures the next couple of days thanks to clouds and isolated showers and thunderstorms across southeastern North Carolina. Daytime highs get up into the mid-80s. Heat index values in the 90s. 50% chance of precipitation for your Thursday and your Friday and your Saturday. And some of those showers could have heavier thunderstorms embedded. From the First Alert Weather Forecast Center, I'm meteorologist Colin Hackman.
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0: weekend, right? Not this weekend. Next weekend is Labor Day weekend. And, boy, for the first time tonight, even though it was hot, you could just get, right, the fall shadows are just starting to creep in. And some of the leaves are starting to fall. Some of the leaves are starting to turn just a tinge of yellow. The fall is, I'm making a prediction. Fall is coming. Don't kid yourself. Fall is right around the corner. Trust me on this one. Go to Kalshi and make a big bet. Make some money. Welcome back, America at Night. McGraw-Milhaven here. And yes, that is my real name. That is the name they gave me. That's the name on my birth certificate. McGraw-Milhaven. I know. It's a mouthful. It's been a cross I've had to bear my whole life. McGraw-Milhaven. All right. Phone numbers 1-844-2-McGraw. 1-844-462-4729. Let's give a rundown of some of the news today because, as always, man, we live in interesting times. Let's start with, we talked about the Facebook story all night long. Did anybody see the video of this mudslide / flood in Nepal? In the Himalayan River Valley between Nepal and the Chinese territory of Tibet, a wall of water. The video is, it looks fake. It looks like it's out of a movie. You just can't believe that it's real. But at least 160 people have been killed. Hundreds are missing. They're expecting both those numbers to rise. Surveillance footage shows, cameras and the like, shows that there were these torrents of water, brown rocks, metal, ice, that come rushing down from the mountain. At one point, it takes a bridge and throws it around like it's a like it's in a dollhouse. Initial estimates say that the ice avalanche set off the flooding. A chunk of ice, about 2,000 feet wide, appears to have broken off from a glacier. This chunk of ice apparently was holding back melting glacier water. And when that ice dam, for lack of a better word, the way I'm understanding this, when that ice dam broke, the water came rushing down thousands of feet towards the river in Nepal. It was so impactful. It was so big and so loud and so disruptive that apparently this act of water rushing down from this glacier registered the equivalent of 5.2 magnitude on the Richter scale of an earthquake. Think about that for a second. Of course, the warming glaciers and this ice chunk held back the water, and when the ice chunk melted enough and the water pressured the ice chunk, it broke, and you have the results. The video is absolutely heartbreaking. So if you get a chance to see it, man, say a little prayer for the people in Nepal who are dealing with that nightmare. There's good news from the Food and Drug Administration. They announced today that they've approved a first-of-its-kind pill for the treatment of pancreatic cancer, a disease long considered one of the most hopeless in medicine. I've had a couple of friends who have passed away from pancreatic cancer, and for the longest time, it was a death sentence. So there is hope that this drug, now taken in pill form, two pills a day, has really encouraged cancer specialists and patients. It's not a cure, they're saying, but for the first time, it's treatment to substantially extend the lives of patients with pancreatic cancer. Well, we should get a guest on that to find out more about that, because that sounds like a huge medical breakthrough. President Trump has put a number of Secret Service officials on leave after an internal investigation says that they might have leaked information when it came to President Trump and that trip back from the NATO summit where he was whisked off Air Force One and put onto another plane. So not often do you see Secret Service officials get put on leave amid an internal investigation. I don't have much experience with the Secret Service. I have been inside the bubble a few times. And the few times that I have been inside the bubble of a Secret Service detail, being a reporter or something along those lines, I have found them to be the utmost respectful, the utmost responsible never felt safer. So I have a great amount of respect for Secret Service officials, because when you're in their care, you really feel like you are in their care. More news. A judge ruled that the Postal Service can now move forward with the rules for restricting mail-in ballots. That's the Supreme Court ruled, but there was still another court pending. That court said, hey, if it's good enough for the Supreme Court, it's good enough for me, and took off all of the restrictions. That's the good news. The bad news is that more than 20 states have filed a new lawsuit challenging President Trump's rules for mail-in balloting. So we'll see how all that turns out. And President Trump's track record for endorsing candidates is pretty good, right? We mentioned Darlene Graham last night ended up winning the South Carolina primary. Of the governors, House members, and Senate members that Donald Trump has endorsed, 260 of them, only 9 have lost. So President Trump still holding a large sway over the Republican voters. It is still Donald Trump's party, contrary to some in the world out there who think Donald Trump's power is waning in the a Republican Party. I don't see it. When you're batting 9 lost and 260 you carried across the finish line, I'd say that's a pretty good deal. All right, let's do this. 1-844-2-McGraw, 1-844-262-4729. Finally, sad note, we had Hayden Panettiere die, and then we had Dolly Parton, we talked about last night. Tim Curry, who made his debut, right, became famous from Rocky Horror Picture Show. He was the clown in It. He was in the movies like Clue. Tim Curry passes away at the age of 80. So our thoughts go out to him. Say a little prayer as well. All right, here's what we're going to do. We're going to take a break, and we'll get to the phones. 1-844-2-McGraw, 1-844-262-4729. America at Night, back in a moment.
1: 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That's 844-2-McGraw.
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3: Man, I love this place. I've been surfing here since I was a kid. Now, seeing my grandson out on the water, it means everything to me. 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
0: Hey, we'll go to the phones here in just a second, but this mudslide, this landslide, this flood in Nepal, to give you a sense of how horrific this was. I mentioned that it was, it measured 5.2 on the Richter scale, right? According to the U.S. Geological Survey. This, from where the avalanche began, where the dam broke, right? Where the ice dam broke, to where they, saw, destruction of this, mudslide, landslide, water flood, whatever you want to call it. The mudslide continued downstream for at least 45 miles, destroying bridges and buildings and the surrounding areas for 45 miles. Think about that for a second. David in San Francisco, you're on America at Night. Good evening.
19: Oh, thanks, McGraw. Yeah, it's as a matter of fact, when I heard the early report about that, commentators were making a point to acknowledge that global warming is real because these glaciers around the world are heating up so fast that things like this are happening. And just what earlier in this year, we were having the Winter Olympics, and the commentators were saying that in the future, Winter Olympics are going to be harder and harder to have because they're going to have to do artificial snow. I think they mentioned that there are only five locations in the world that could host Winter Olympics in the future. And those are even becoming so sparse that, man-made snow as opposed to honest honest to goodness stuff. So, yeah, this is the fact that Trump is refusing to acknowledge, man, what is it, Project 2025. They never want to stop polluting, and they don't want us to know that global warming is real. But, yeah, I was the real reason I called, I don't know if you caught it, but SpaceX, you know, socialism is really going on in Louisiana right now. They just gave SpaceX 130,000 acres, just gave it to him. And it was land that Exxon was supposed to clean up. You know, Exxon had been polluting down there for 50 years. And they were supposed to clean it up, and they never did. So they gave this nasty land over to SpaceX to launch rockets from. And they're talking about launching 1 million rockets from this place. And in doing it, they have decided to get, this is the FAA, not the EPA. The FAA says that they can give away the Environmental Protection Act, the Clean Water Act, the Clean Air Act, the Historic Preservation Act, the Coastal and Mammal Protection Act, the Noise Acts, Fisheries and Rivers and Harbor Acts. So they can just violate all of those at will. They can have 130,000 acres and then throw away all of the safety. Safety for the Gulf of Mexico. Think of what's going to happen with the fisheries in the Gulf of Mexico if they're going to be launching 1 million rockets from this foul land.
0: Yeah.
19: So, yeah, you know,
0: it's good to be the king, isn't it? It's good to have government contracts, isn't it?
19: Well, if you call it government contracts, because if I understand right, Texas is trying to get rid of Elon, and he skedaddled up to Louisiana. You know, he was launching rockets way down by the southern tip of Texas, and he had so ruined the fisheries down there, they were trying to kick him out. And so, real quick, Mike Johnson, this is in Mike Johnson's district, and Governor Landrieu, what kind of fool decides that a guy can launch 1 million rockets without any problems. So it's socialism, but it's a unique kind of socialism. They call it national socialism.
0: Well, and or corporate welfare or something along those lines. Yeah, no, it's a thing. It's a thing. There's no question about it. David, thanks for the phone call. Let's go to Sherry in Fredericksburg, Texas. Sherry, welcome to America at Night.
20: Thank you, McGraw. Listen, regarding the dangers of social media, I'm gonna segue off of that. I'm gonna get to that in a minute.
0: Okay.
20: But you were wanting a cancer research guest. Boy, I've got one for you now. I know the guy's name, but it's written. I mean, I knew it. I have it, but I'd have to go in the kitchen, and where I keep my thing there for anything to do with health.
0: Sure.
20: Is in my pantry is, and I'd have to look it up. But here I do have this. See, I'm not online, but you can get his name. If you you could download his book, is Cancer, How I Cured It. No, excuse me. It was Cancer, How I Cured. His book is How I Cured Cancer. Cured Cancer. And he had a way to cure it. I mean, it worked. And
0: yeah.
20: He says he got so tired of people saying, well, this isn't a cure, but, you know, and he said, and he just put his mind to it, and he just kind of psyched himself into coming up with this idea, and it worked. So good luck on that. It would be fabulous.
0: You got it. We'll get somebody quality on to talk about. I don't know if this guy, if we can find him, but I'll put Cynthia and Josh on it, and we'll see if we can find him.
20: Okay, and I'll get his name on a podcast, on a what do you call those, the short things, the voicemail? Yeah.
0: Oh, the voicemails, yeah, yeah, yeah.
20: I'll get his name on that sometime.
0: Hey, let me ask you.
20: Listen, about the social media. Okay, go on.
0: Yeah, no, go ahead. Social media, it's your phone call.
20: Yeah,
0: go ahead.
20: Yeah, well, see, they're breaking the law. I mean, why can't an arm of the police be set up to arrest and jail these offenders? It would then become even more egregious and more terrible if they had a second offense, et cetera. We could really put these people away.
0: Well, the reason why they can't is because the federal government gave them protection. So whereas if a caller were to call up and to say curse words on the air, we would be fined because we are a FCC-regulated radio stations all across the country. We don't have that exemption in radio and or television. But social media and these tech companies lobbied the experts, lobbied the politicians to give them an exemption. So they're not responsible for what people post on their social media platforms. Do you believe that? But I'm responsible for what you say on my platform.
20: That's why
0: Janet Jackson's wardrobe malfunction was such a crisis for the broadcast entity. But Facebook, airing murders and having pedophiles, run down teenagers, is totally acceptable because federal government gave them protection from people who post on their platforms.
20: Do you think Trump could do something about this?
0: I don't necessarily think he seems to be all systems go for these guys. So, he's very much in favor of full steam ahead on artificial intelligence and data centers. So, I can't predict what President Trump would do, but he doesn't seem to be all that interested in doing away with the protections for the social media companies.
20: Well, I'm gonna talk to Sean because I've talked about Trump before with Sean.
0: Sean
20: Hannity.
0: Oh yeah. Well, Sean has a direct link to him. Yeah. So Sean to call.
20: I have a direct link to Sean. So I'll do that.
0: You tell Sean to jump on that for me.
20: Yeah, I will.
0: I gotta go, Sherry. I'm short on time. Thank you, as always, Sherry. I got a break. 1-844-2-McGraw. 1-844-262-4729. Sherry knows everybody. Sherry's like the Forrest Gump. She knows George Strait. She knows Sean Hannity. She knows McGraw.
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23: Cape Fear weather.
24: Look forward to some cooler temperatures the next couple of days thanks to clouds and isolated showers and thunderstorms across southeastern North Carolina. Daytime highs get up into the mid-80s. Heat index values in the 90s. 50% chance of precipitation for your Thursday and your Friday and your Saturday. And some of those showers could have heavier thunderstorms embedded. From the First Alert Weather Forecast Center, I'm meteorologist Colin Hackman.
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The authenticity thing, you're right, Gary. Like, you can see it in that clip if you're watching, if you're listening on radio. I think you can see it in her eyes. Like, as much as any, like, there's something. Okay, it's become a buzzword, authenticity.

0: somebody iconic. I mean, honestly, if you were at RCA Records in 1965, you probably realized in the first meeting. Like, after you heard the demo and after you saw the talent, you sat in the first meeting, and I think you'd be an idiot if you were an A&R guy and didn't go, oh my God, this person has it.
1: Mm. So Ebert and Siskel both said that they met her during the release of 9 to 5 in Dallas, and they both had the same experience. Like, it was ethereal, they said. It was like meeting an angel. It was like a feeling they'd never had before.
2: Which I hear that a lot fascinating. With her. You know, maybe she's just one of those rare stars who wanted to become famous, became famous, and didn't become an a-hole, you know, and just was grateful for what she had. Yeah.
0: Didn't become somebody else, a-hole or not, you know, just that feels like the same person that you would have met in Eastern Tennessee.
3: She changed the expectation of female artists back then, too. Because they were quieter, they weren't as loud as she was, like, just as a person. And I think she was the forefront of that, in music at least.
2: Oh, yeah.
0: Here's the question, Gary. Who else is an icon? Like, Patrick is into this. He's into the rule of threes. That we already lose them in threes.
3: Yeah.
1: No, we had Hayden
0: two
1: last
0: today?
1: Week.
2: Yeah, Tim Curry passed away.
3: Yeah.
0: So Dolly's number two. Hayden Panettiere, yeah. Dolly Parton.
2: Yeah, the rule of three, I mean, that's pretty close. I think there might be one more. I hope not. I hope I'm wrong.
3: Gary.
2: I hope I'm really wrong. But Tim Curry was a legend, too, okay? And pretty beloved, considering the stuff he was in. But as far as icons, I don't think we live in that kind of world anymore where there's going to be, like, entertainment icons. I think those days are, I mean... The days of the huge rock band that sells out stadiums that isn't over 50 are gone. You know, the days of the rock star are gone. We have the pop star now. And strangely enough, country music is the biggest thing in America right now, again. But the universally loved movie star, rock star, even a content creator on whatever platform, I don't think that... That's going to exist very much longer. Keanu Reeves.
0: Is that an icon?
2: Everybody loves Keanu Reeves, I guess. The first one off the top of my head I can think of.
1: Like, Taylor Swift is like going to be the youngest one I think we have, right? But the problem,
3: that we're universally loved, though.
2: Yeah.
1: I don't know. I mean,
2: not everybody loves Taylor Swift.
3: Yeah. She's pretty controversial.
1: Maybe. But I think we're about to have a giant wave of people who are going to pass soon, who are still iconic, but they're definitely on the upper end. They were grandfathered in from their times before this last 20 years or so. So it's like people like Mel Brooks and Clint Eastwood and Dick Van Dyke, like a lot of people, and William Shatner, they're all getting up there. And it's like, it's only a matter of time.
2: You know, and
0: you know, mine's Willie Nelson. When we lose Willie Nelson,
1: he's on there too.
0: Feel like a big deal.
2: Yeah. Yep.
3: Morgan Freeman.
0: But speaking about who can sell stadiums, I went to see Zach Bryan at AT&T Stadium, Cowboys Stadium. And it's pretty wild that Zach Bryan sells out a stadium. I just sat there and watched, looked at all these people in this huge stadium. And, you know, I've had this conversation before. Gary's probably the perfect person to have it with, actually. But how many people can sell out stadiums? There's not that many, right?
2: No.
0: Football stadiums, not basketball. And Zach Bryan's not even like Nashville, pop country. He's like Americana, and he's selling out stadiums. It's wild. That's super. By the way, I have tickets to Guns N' Roses, but I'm not going to be able to go because it's during the Republican National Convention, but they're still selling out AT&T, too.
2: They're over 50,
3: really?
2: And Duff is sober. That's great. I love that story so much. And I guess it just depends on what day you hit Axl's voice. So, good luck with that. But you're right. Back when we were a bit younger, a band or an artist would sell out a stadium. It was a pretty regular occurrence. But the problem is there's nothing that came in and replaced those bands. So we're still getting the same old damn bands. I mean, Guns N' Roses, it's 40 years ago. 40 years ago. So, you know, that's insane.
0: A lot of Gen Xers, a lot of people our age, Gary, in that stadium. Let's take a quick break, but continue this with Nerdrotic Gary Buechler here on Will Kane Country.
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10: 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My name is McGraw Millhaven. 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
15: What was the movie with Eddie Murphy back in the day where he ran for Congress as Thomas Jefferson something? Thomas Jefferson Jefferson or something? A Perfect Gentleman? Was it A Perfect Gentleman? Do y'all remember that movie?
16: Wow, that's a deep cut. Yes, I have.
17: It was a deep cut.
15: I used to watch everything that Eddie Murphy put out when I was a kid.
18: The Distinguished Gentleman.
15: That was... The distinguished gentleman. Okay.
16: Yes.
15: It's kind of playing out in real life. Dan Sullivan is running against Dan Sullivan in Alaska, and he's made the runoff. Both Republicans. Now, the incumbent Republican Dan Sullivan is accusing the upstart Dan Sullivan of being a Democratic plant to siphon votes away through confusion so that the real Democrat wins. But just to clear this up, the mayor of a city in Alaska named Dan Sullivan has endorsed Dan Sullivan.
16: I was going to say, I'm going to accuse you of being a Democratic plant. What's your evidence? You change your name to Dan Sullivan before the election, you son of a bitch. Dude.
8: So I have a question, Will. So there are multiple Dan Sullivans, people named Dan Sullivan. Are they Dan Sullivan or Dan Sullivans? Like Cole's
15: to say. How do I refer to them in the plural?
8: Yeah. Mm.
9: Dan Sullivan.
8: I've been saying Dan Sullivan.
15: Multiple Dan Sullivans.
9: It's funny, I grew up with a
15: you
9: Dan
15: Sullivan.
9: You put
15: the S on the last name.
16: Yeah, okay. Dan Sullivans. Like Martians. Yeah.
15: What are you saying, Patrick? Did you think it's like attorneys general? You know, not attorney generals.
8: Yeah. Right, right.
15: It's attorneys general.
8: I just was thinking, you know, fancy it up a little bit.
16: So, okay, but I'm curious now, like, who's the America First Dan Sullivan? Who's the Rhino Dan Sullivan?
15: It's Dan Sullivan.
16: It's Dan Sullivan.
9: Yeah.
8: So,
15: right.
8: So the
9: How do you
8: sitting.
9: Not know?
8: I think I can clear this up because I've been following this for quite some time. So the sitting Senator Dan Sullivan is the GOP Dan Sullivan. The one who went through with him into this next general election. He's the guy who is the alleged Democratic plant. And then the mayor, Dan Sullivan, the third Dan Sullivan, he endorsed the GOP Dan Sullivan, the original Dan Sullivan, who is already a senator. So,
16: What's the polling? Is Dan Sullivan ahead in the polling?
8: Well, that's the problem. So there was actually a judge who threw the second Dan Sullivan out of the race because he's like, there's too much confusion here. And then he got.
15: But he's not. He made the runoff.
8: He made it back onto the ballot. And now there's like all this confusion. They're like, is this going to divide and split up the GOP vote? Because they're both technically Republicans.
16: There is such an easy solution. I know you guys know it. It's just use the middle initial.
9: Yeah.
16: That's all you need. Just throw
15: they
16: in the
15: are.
16: Middle initial.
15: They
16: Unless
15: are.
16: It's, yeah, okay.
15: I think they are on, they are yeah. on the
9: or
15: ballot.
9: Just call one
15: By
9: of
15: the
9: them
15: way,
9: junior.
15: That is not going to, I'm sorry, Gary, that's not going to clear up that much confusion.
16: No.
15: Nobody's going to know.
16: What?
15: Which
16: in
15: one?
16: Alaska, what?
15: Am I for Dan A or Dan J? I don't know which one I'm for.
16: Oh, if they rhyme, you're screwed for sure. But, okay. And the amount of what there's going to be 1% of people who vote in this town. If this town gets offended, sorry, that's pretty much what it is everywhere. It's like, you know, it's just a bunch of old people and corrupt people, you know, having dead people vote. I mean, that's pretty much what the election will be anyway. So I don't think the confusion even matters as long as that Democrat plant wins. That's the part of this. That's the whole part of this. I'm just going to choose to believe. Because they would do something like that. So,
8: either way, well, we're going to get Dan Sullivan. Hopefully,
15: this is like the William Shatner deal. If the Democrats actually put this dude up, tip of the hat. This is a good one. That's a good one. That's better than getting dead people to vote. That's better than illegal
16: Respect
15: immigrants voting.
16: The troll.
15: You found another Dan Sullivan. Tip of the hat, sir.
9: Respect.
15: Let's take a quick break, but continue this with Nerdrotic Gary Beekler here on Will Kane Country.
11: The show that tackles the latest headlines from a unique perspective. Will Kane Country.
15: Did you hear that? Listen very carefully. That's my phone. No spam calls, no spam texts. 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
1: And we are Red Eye Radio. I'm Gary McNamara along with Eric Harley. Some inflation numbers are out, and more on what an insane

0: Hugh. He is Eric Cronin. I'm Gary McNamara. Some inflation numbers out yesterday. We'll get to that following the bottom of the hour. In other news, because of the popularity of the WNBA, excuse me, the WDSA, the NFL has ended their Pro Bowl game.
1: Oh.
0: That's spin, isn't it?
1: Yeah, right. That's I love that.
0: Massive spin.
1: That's yeah.
0: Massive inaccurate spin there.
1: Yeah.
0: But the NFL, I mean, they ended the tackle game, what, in 2022?
1: Yeah.
0: Because nobody wanted to play in it anymore. It was like, no, I'll get injured.
1: I can't afford an injury for this.
0: I can't afford an injury. You know? And then it was like they kept going down the line until people would accept it. And it was like that's sort of diluting it a little bit. So then they decided to hold flag football games.
1: Yeah. Sorry.
0: And after the numbers this year, I think the numbers which I think were like 2 million.
1: Yeah,
0: it had gone up to the first year. There's a curiosity when they did the flag football. There, 6 million people watched. Went down to 2 million. They're like, "Why are we doing this?"
1: Yeah, right.
2: Let's just move on.
0: Why are we playing flag
2: football? We already have exhibit games. They're called games. It's called the football season.
0: Well, no, the exhibition games would be the
2: preseason
0: games.
2: You know, that's the warm up for the season. You don't need any more exhibition games.
0: Oh,
2: you know, the real interest has always been the actual season.
0: Yeah, it's like but the real big thing is, you know, especially in football, the average football player, you know, that is like 4 years.
2: Yeah.
0: And you sit there and you see these people that play for, you know, 3 years and their knee goes and yeah, they may get, you know, but on the lower rung.
2: Mm-hmm.
0: You know, and that's why they tell these players, look, you may sit there, you may be making $700,000 a year, but you got your agent, you got this.
2: Yeah.
0: After 4 years, you're probably done.
2: Yeah.
0: So you may totally get in cash $1 million, and after expenses, you have $800,000. Well, that's it. You got to go get a regular job now. You put that away for your retirement.
2: A friend of mine that I graduated high school with, Marvin Allen, he played for the Patriots after he graduated from Tulane. And played for 4 years as a running back. You know, didn't hold any records or anything else. But after that 4 years, went to work in the back office for many teams. Most recently, the Dolphins as assistant GM.
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0: referring to Tallarico. I'm Clayton Neville.
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1: It's 14 till. America in the Morning continues. The Trump administration has paused processing of immigrant visas, which allow recipients to move permanently to the U.S. to train visa officers on new guidance, ensuring that applicants have enough financial means to support themselves after they arrive. Immigrant visa applicants with interviews scheduled at U.S. embassies and consulates have been notified by email that their appointments are being postponed. In January, the State Department paused processing of most immigrant visas for 75 countries, mostly in Africa, Asia, and Latin America, giving similar reasons as the current pause. The pause shouldn't affect applicants for non-immigrant visas, which include visas for tourists, students, and foreign workers. The murder trial of Massachusetts mother Lindsay Clancy is now moving forward to closing arguments. Testimony wrapped up Wednesday. Closing arguments next. Correspondent Joan Jones with details.
10: Lindsay Clancy is accused of sending her husband on an errand and then strangling her three children, 5-year-old Cora, 3-year-old Dawson, and 8-month-old Callan, at the family's Duxbury home in January of 2023 while he was gone on that errand. Now, the central question for jurors is not whether Clancy killed the children, her defense acknowledges as much, but whether she is criminally responsible because they allege she suffered from severe postpartum postpartum psychosis. That's a claim that Dr. Gregory Sattoff disputes. He's a forensic psychologist with the FBI's Behavioral Analysis Unit. He says that Clancy was aware of what she was doing and had planned the killings.
11: Doctor, did you form an opinion to a reasonable degree of medical certainty as to whether Lindsay Clancy on January 24th, 2023, when she strangled her children, was criminally responsible?
12: Yes.
11: And what is that opinion?
12: Yes. It is my opinion within a reasonable degree of medical certainty that Ms. Clancy was criminally responsible.
10: But Lindsay Clancy's lawyers argue she's not criminally responsible, that she was misdiagnosed, over-medicated, and suffered from postpartum psychosis. And they attempted to discredit the prosecution witness.
13: Have you ever treated a woman suffering from postpartum psychosis?
12: Yes.
13: When?
12: In the late 1980s and also during the 1990s.
10: After 5 weeks of testimony and roughly 85 witnesses, the jury could begin deliberations Friday. I'm Joan Jones.
1: The mystery peeled back as to why CIA Director John Ratcliffe flew from Washington to Moscow for a four-hour visit. The Wall Street Journal is reporting that he was sent to give a message to the Kremlin: do not attack NATO member states. The secretive visit on an Air Force jet that included a diplomatic motorcade for his meeting was twofold. The journal reports that Ratcliffe discussed both Iran and NATO with Russian leaders before returning back to the U.S. Under Article 5 of the treaty that created NATO, members of the alliance, including the U.S., are expected to come to each other's defense if attacked. Federal investigators seized two Chinese hacking platforms, and officials say the operation was routed through thousands of hijacked household internet devices. The new old tech guy, Chuck Palm, explains.
14: A couple of days ago, I told you about the hackers that were taking over power plants online. That story was an update to what the Department of Justice thought might be Iranian hacking, has just been updated again. This time, the Justice Department and the FBI have seized two Chinese hacking platforms called QScan and QT Router. QScan has been crawling the internet looking for smart devices with weak password authentication. The bad news is, it found thousands of them all over the world. And then QT Router came in and turned all those hijacked gadgets into a relay network. So the hacks didn't look like they were coming from Nanjing, China. It looked like it came from a router somewhere near the American target. And that was exactly the point. The worst part is, the victims all look like three-letter agencies from the U.S. government. The Federal Reserve, the Department of Energy, United States Senate, even the Justice Department itself. And let's not forget about NASA. Okay, four letters. What's really sad is the prosecutors say that the group behind this have been doing it since 2018, and the Nanjing company that sells hacking as a service are selling it directly to Chinese intelligence and the People's Liberation Army. The fix is simple, but nobody ever applies it because it means changing every password on every device, which should be rule number one every 30 days for any government agency. Follow the new old tech guy on X at Chuck Palm.
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15: Six shutout performances on the baseball bump Wednesday. Phillies marooned the Mariners 6-0. Kyle Schwarber belted homer number 40. Bryce Harper went deep, and Jesus Luzardo fanned 9 in a combo two-hitter. Rays tamed the Tigers 3-0. Freddy Peralta and the Dreamers with a two-hitter. Eduardo Rodriguez struck out 9. He and the gang tossed a two-hitter, and the Diamondbacks rattled the Cubs 2-0. Marlins held the Red Sox to 5 hits and capitalized on 4 errors in a 4-0 victory. Padres plundered the Pirates 3-0. Randy Vasquez and the Vaqueros scattered 5 hits, and the Blue Jays blanked the Royals 3-0 to end their 9-game winning streak. 7 pitchers chipping in on a 6-hitter. Guardians up their winning run to 7 in a row, getting 2 runs in the 9th to edge the Angels 4-3. White Sox romped over the Rangers 10-4. Tristan Peters homered for the 5th straight game.
16: I mean, it feels really good, obviously, but at the same time, the season's not over. We got playoffs looked forward to as well.
15: Reds scored 7 times in the 9th to tip the Giants 10-9. Eugenio Suarez with a grand slam. Orioles blew a 7-0 lead, but clipped the Cardinals 8-7. Rockies hit four dingers, including a Connor Norby granny, as they nailed the Nationals. Wins for the Yankees, Braves, Brewers, and A's. The final week of the NFL preseason opens tonight with four games. The regular season opener now less than 2 weeks away. And no more Pro Bowl. The NFL ending a tradition dating back to 1951. The All-Star game morphing into a series of skills competitions in recent years. 88 players will still get the recognition with no replacements needed, and they'll be invited to an in-person celebration the weekend before the Super Bowl in February. That's Thursday Sports.
1: Thank you, sir. It's 7 till. How New Englanders are dealing with the invasive green crab when America in the Morning continues after these messages.
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1: It's 5 till. This is America in the Morning. Rocky Horror's Dr. Frankenfurter has passed away. Correspondent Kevin Carr with details on the passing of actor and singer Tim Curry.
21: Award-winning actor Tim Curry passed away at his home on Tuesday. He was 80. Curry had a decades-long career on stage and screen, but it was his role as Dr. Frankenfurter in the 1975 cult film The Rocky Horror Picture Show that made him a worldwide name. I'm just a sweet transvestite. Often playing villains or eccentrics, Curry starred as swindler Rooster Hannigan in 1982's Annie. Annie is the key. And as Long John Silver in 1996's Muppet Treasure Island.
22: I'm afraid we shish kebab and barbecue stowaways on this ship.
21: Curry's other most iconic performance came in the first screen incarnation of Pennywise the Dancing Clown in the 1990 miniseries Stephen King's It.
23: When you're down here with me,
24: you float!
21: Coming off his Rocky Horror success, he released 3 albums in the late 70s and early 80s, featuring songs like Paradise Garage and I Do the Rock.
25: I Do the Rock.
21: In 2012, Curry suffered a near-fatal stroke, which left him in a wheelchair. However, he continued to do voiceover work and returned to Rocky Horror for the television remake in 2016, this time as the narrator.
26: I would like, if I may, to take you on a strange journey.
21: Last year, during the 50th anniversary of Rocky Horror, Curry talked about his legacy at the Grammy Museum.
26: It's unavoidable that it should be, but I'm very, very proud of it.
21: I'm Kevin Carr.
1: Anyone who likes seafood usually loves crabs, but a certain type of crustacean is not great for the environment, but is good served on a table. Correspondent Lisa Dwyer reports that New Englanders are getting creative dealing with an invasive green crab by eating more of them.
0: The invasive European green crab has long been a nuisance in New England, hurting local fisheries, damaging ecosystems. With warming waters, their numbers overwhelmed other species. A female green crab can lay about 180,000 eggs once or twice a year.
2: Green crabs are a horribly invasive species that have been here for 200 years now. They eat up all the commercially valuable shellfish.
0: Mike Macy with Southern Maine Sustainable Shellfish.
2: Just about everyone hates them, and we're trying to turn them into a premium seafood product.
0: Restaurants are designing dishes around the crabs.
3: We like the idea of soft shell crab because after the crab molts and it's got a paper thin shell, you can fry it or saute it and consume the entire animal, shell and all.
0: The aggressive harvesting has paid off.
3: Places where we never saw a lobster or a native rock crab, we're coming up, our traps are coming up loaded with lobsters and rock crab.
0: I'm Lisa Dwyer.
1: America in the Morning for Thursday, August 27th, 2026 is produced by Jeff McKay. I'm John Trout. This is Westwood One.
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28: Rain chances have been ticking higher. Many spots capitalizing already this Thursday. Closer look at radar, future radar, coming up.
29: Americans missing after catastrophic floods in Asia. What we know this morning.
30: A flock camera beaten with a hammer until it exploded. Three teenagers now in trouble.
31: Live, where news comes first. This is Carolina in the Morning.
29: Good morning, and thanks for joining us this morning. I'm Kim Ratcliffe.
30: And I'm Randy Aldridge. Happy to be here with you this morning on a Thursday at 6 a.m. Bright and shiny.
29: Dark.
30: Dark 30.
29: Dark 30.
30: It is still dark out, isn't it? Yes.
29: It's dark. Just for a little while longer.
30: Yeah.
29: Maybe a little grayer today, too. So let's check with Gaten on your forecast. Good morning.
28: Now, that pavement may be looking shiny this morning. Good morning, guys. We've got some rain in the night. Those rain chances ticking up a little yesterday over Tuesday. Some places capitalizing. More of us involved with an active radar this morning. And some fairly fresh lightning strikes over Frying Pan Shoals. A recent crop of thunder and lightning just kind of pulsing down. But the downpour is still intact for Holden Beach and much of Oak Island. This activity headed from south to north here in the top of the 6 o'clock hour. The next big thing, yeah, we're into some solid rain chances in your Thursday night and Friday forecast. Of course, the associated clouds may hamper eclipse viewing, that heavy partial from 10:33 to 1:51 tonight. Just is what it is. But one thing we could say about the unsettled weather is it holds our temperatures back a little bit. So what we're doing here, Kim and Randy, is letting future radar walk from 7A today, akin to that today, tonight, tomorrow forecast into day two. Closer look at this future radar, plus your full 10-day forecast that's coming up.
29: All right, Gannon, thanks very much. Checking your first alert traffic conditions. It is a wet commute for some of you this morning. This is Carolina Beach Road, College Road, and Piner in Monkey Junction. So you can see some of those wet conditions with some puddles on the road. Give yourself some extra time as you're heading out the door this morning. You might want some extra time, too, if you're coming in from Brunswick County over the Cape Fear Memorial Bridge into Wilmington. They're going to be closing the right-hand lane between 9 and 3 today so that they can do some work to the bridge deck there. To avoid any delays, you could just use the Isabel Holmes Bridge instead because there are no scheduled bridge openings for either of the two bridges. And that's a look at your first alert traffic.
30: Taking a look now at our top stories this morning. A young adult is charged with sexual exploitation of a minor. Justin Sheets facing 10 counts in Brunswick County for alleged offenses that happened last week into the weekend. According to state law, the charges he faces come from having, watching, or downloading child sex abuse material. A couple in Columbus County is charged with felony child abuse involving a sexual act. According to warrants, the alleged offense involved a 9-year-old girl. Jail records show Zachary and Brittany Pratt are being held under no bond this morning. And teenagers can now legally drive golf carts in Southport. Aldermen voted to lower the minimum age from 18 to 16. Some cited concerns like crash rates being higher among younger teens. Law enforcement argued the change was needed to match state law. And take a look at your screen right now. How about this? Take a look at your screen right now. We're going to show you in just a moment a massive mudslide engulfing the border of Nepal and China. Security footage, there it is. Security footage showing people trying to outrun this wave of destruction. This is amazing video. All of this came with very little warning. A glacier collapsing is believed to have caused this. Now, this morning, frantic rescue efforts are underway for hundreds of missing people. Half the missing are foreigners, including U.S. tourists. Floods have destroyed roads, bridges, and much communication.
29: Unbelievable.
30: Isn't that unbelievable? I mean, isn't that crazy? Well, hundreds of millions of dollars are now coming to North Carolina from a historic legal settlement.
29: Meta, the parent company of apps like Facebook and Instagram, has agreed to pay up big. On top of the money, Meta agreed to add child safety measures to Facebook and Instagram. Some of those features include stricter age verification measures to keep children under 13 entirely off its platforms. North Carolina and 28 other states sued Meta, alleging that it added to a youth mental health crisis. As part of the agreement, our state will get over $645 million over 8 years. And North Carolina's attorney general says he is not stopping there.
6: This deal is writing on the wall for TikTok and YouTube and Snap. We're coming for them next. They can do it the easy way or they can do it the hard way, but we're...
29: State officials say they plan to direct the revenue from the settlement toward youth mental health and after-school programs.
30: This morning, a 14-year-old here in North Carolina is accused of making an online threat against a high school. The Nash County Sheriff's Office says it got a call about a post threatening Southern Nash High. Deputies called in state law enforcement to help. They tracked the teenager down and arrested her. They say she goes to school in the county, but it's not clear if she made the threat against her own school. Deputies say they're looking to have the teen in custody.
29: And some teenagers in South Carolina are accused of trying to destroy a Flock camera. This happened in Chester County. Three 19-year-olds now charged with criminal conspiracy and destruction of property. Deputies say the teens cut down the pole, then beat the camera with a hammer until its battery exploded. The sheriff's office estimates the damage to the equipment cost more than $5,000. There is no decision for Topsail Middle School's renovation plans. The Pender County Board of Education met and slated to decide on a plan for the new school. Right now, there are two options, and both seem to add more parking and move the tennis courts. The topic was pushed back to next Tuesday. The board says they need more time to talk about the changes. It's a problem impacting just about every community. It's a lack of childcare options.
30: Yeah, and some new data is showing licensed centers simply cannot keep up with the growing demand, especially in rural areas. And that's why Clarkton native Dr. Jennifer Smith is taking matters into her own hands. She is planning to open Bladen County's first 24/7 childcare center in the Clarkton area. It's called Hallie's Haven, named after her daughter. Smith says it's meant to serve children up to 6 years old. Unlike typical options, this new center would help parents who work all parts of the day, Monday through Friday, and even on the weekends.
8: There are plenty of child care centers that are open for first shift working parents, but not second shift and third shift working parents, and especially not weekends. So we will be filling the needs of parents. Whatever hours that they work, we are here.
30: Smith says the center is set to open early next year. If you're interested in getting involved, we've got those details inside this story on your WECT News app. Well, tonight, anyone looking to become a foster parent can get some information on what's required. Brunswick County's Social Services is hosting a free session. You can meet with a social worker to learn about the foster care system and the requirements to become a foster parent or to adopt. That event is from 6 to 8 at the Social Services Building in Bolivia.
29: Several high school football games are happening tonight because of the possibility of storms tomorrow. West Brunswick at Whiteville, South Brunswick at North Brunswick, Pender at Red Springs, South Columbus at West Columbus, East Columbus at Trass, Kinston at Wallace Rose Hill. All of these games taking place tonight at 7. And if you hear sirens at UNCW today, don't panic. It's just a test. The UNCW Police Department is testing the alert system across campus that includes an outdoor siren. Students and staff can expect UNCW alert text messages and calls. The alert system test is set to take place today at noon. A traffic alert for drivers in Carolina Beach. The show RJ Decker is filming today on parts of Lake Park Boulevard South. Expect minor delays with police officers on site. And it will cause three parking lots to close. The Harbor Master lot, the west side of the Hamlet lot, and the Tennessee lot, which will remain closed through Friday. And we're checking with Gannon now for a look at the lunar eclipse forecast for tonight.
28: Yes, and to exemplify why that could be dicey is stuff like this. We have some southerly winds. They've been efficient at bringing the moisture back. And so some places already capitalizing with some downpours on the morning radar. Going to be in it for the next few minutes. Oak Island to St. James, much of the Southport zip code, and then on over toward Pleasure Island, areas south of Monkey Junction doing well in this pattern on the New Hanover County side. That eclipse would be tonight. It's a heavy partial, greater than 90% of the moon turning that blood color. But the thing is, we still have those rain chances and clouds. If you want to try it, keep your expectations low. And Randy, hopefully we get a break or two. These eclipses, unlike solar ones, are safe to view with just the naked eye, by the way. Your full 10-day forecast coming up.
30: Gannon, thank you. A quick rundown of what's ahead this hour on Carolina in the Morning. We take a look at the impact Dolly Parton has left across the Carolinas and here in our community. Plus, we'll have details on how you can sign your child up for her Imagination Library. Plus, one of our final Clear the Shelters features a foxy lady up for adoption.
29: And ahead in the next half hour, Microsoft's co-founder Bill Gates is sharing his concerns about artificial intelligence. And we'll chat with our Washington correspondent live about those Americans missing in Asia this morning after this massive mudslide.
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16: In Pender County, 17 going south. That's running well near Hempstead, approaching 210. But there is some building volume after that, heading in toward Porter's Neck near Sidbury Road. Otherwise, beyond that, you're trouble-free, aiming toward Military Cutoff. We're Dixon, right now, traffic.
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28: Radar early and often on Carolina in the morning when it's active. And this morning qualifies here at 6:13. It's good to see you. Our lower Cape Fear focused radar shows many spots ducking around the downpours. But just the same, this is a more active presentation than we have seen since Monday afternoon. So some of these rainfall rates, an inch, inch and a half per hour, even if it just lasts a few minutes, that's enough to slow you down. Windshield wipers on high type stuff as we pull the scan to its latest position. I want to remind you as you take your umbrella before you leave home base, also tap into your WECT weather app interactive radars. We're now into a pattern, the next big thing, of some solid rain chances. And we've been there a lot this month. We've had some big heat, but also some big rain at ILM Airport through yesterday, closing on 14 inches for the month. The all-time August record set 20 years ago is just about 19 inches. We'll probably get a little closer to that as some of these showers and downpours no doubt find their way to the airport a time or two with those elevated chances, and then lowest there on that five-day graph on Monday the 31st. Right in front of us, a morning commute with some rain chances by day part, tending to thin at times as we get from this active morning menu through lunch, and then a little flare up on the land side with the daytime warming into the afternoon, those highs in the 80s. Wet and puddled is Howe Street between Bay and Moore on your Easy Pro Express First Alert SkyCam network. Let's head upriver to the Murchison Building view in downtown Wilmington. Clouds gathering. Officially, the airport shows clear. Well, that is a glass more than half full look. I'm a little curious about that. 74 with a dew point of 72. Hey, 15 years ago, North Carolina had a hurricane landfall. You may remember Irene. It came in at Cape Lookout, Carteret County. Minor to moderate impacts for us from Irene here in the Cape Fear. Major impacts from far eastern North Carolina up to New England from a wind and flooding standpoint. That was hard on New York City, too. You may remember that 15 years ago. The next storm brewing, question mark. We're positioned east of the Caribbean islands. For reference, it's Disturbance Invest 96L. Fits and starts with this, struggling amid some dry air and wind shear, but it's still got a little runway ahead of it and doesn't cost anything to watch it. We'll do that day to day. Your 7 expanding to 10-day planning forecast. When that tap shuts off, if you will, Randy and Kim, and those percentages go down Monday. I think they stay down as we flip the calendar into September. And then heat, oof, that takes top billing. Guys, back to you.
2: Gannon, thank you. You know, I think we're all still sad about this. Really, like, the shocking news of Dolly Parton.
29: Yeah.
2: Call your friends. We're not well. But there are many places that are finding ways to honor and remember Dolly Parton.
29: And those include some places here in Wilmington. In fact, last night, a bar called The Rift played two of Dolly's iconic movies, inviting fans to come out, watch, and share memories. We asked many of the fans at the event what they're going to remember Dolly best for, the iconic movies, her music. Well, almost all of them said something along the lines of her character and charity work.
3: Especially with Dolly, like the amount that she gave was way more than, you know, she ever received financially or anything else. Like, she's still giving, even though she's no longer with us. So she's really inspirational and just kind-hearted, and she was herself, always.
29: The Rift isn't the only place honoring Dolly. Thalene Hall is lighting up in pink each night to celebrate and honor Dolly until Sunday. And Dolly wasn't just known for her love of music and movies.
2: That's right. Millions of families across America and around the world can thank Dolly for sending their children years worth of free books. Dolly Parton built a career around telling stories, but one of her most important stories may be the one she never had to sing, the creation of Dolly's Imagination Library. She started the initiative after she grew up watching her father unable to read or write. She saw the difficult difficulty that brought to him and wanted to gift that to children.
4: Ages 0 to 5 until their 5th birthday. Every month they get a new book in the mail, and it gets them a chance to read with their families to promote early literacy and get them ready for kindergarten.
2: Dolly's Imagination Library has given over 23 million free books to children across North Carolina and more than 330 million around the world. Dolly Parton's Imagination Library is available in all 5 of our counties through their Smart Start programs. Their contact information is on your screen right now. You can register your child online. Each of these websites have a link. If you scroll down, that will take you to where you sign up. We also have this information available online on our app and website. And America lost another icon as we mourn the loss of Dolly.
29: Actor Tim Curry died the same day as Dolly. Curry is perhaps best known for his memorable role as Dr. Frankenfurter in the cult classic film, The Rocky Horror Picture Show. But others may know him as Wadsworth in the movie adaptation of the board game Clue, or as Pennywise the Clown in the 1990 TV movie version of Stephen King's It. In all, Curry compiled an impressive resume, appearing in 243 works. His cause of death has not yet been announced. He was 80 years old. You see him in a wheelchair in some of this video. He did suffer a stroke back in 2012.
2: A bit of trivia. Do you know who one of his biggest fans was? Princess Diana.
29: Really?
2: Yes, she actually saw him in the Rocky Horror Picture Show, and when he was doing something in London, I don't remember the details of this, she specifically asked to meet him because she was such a fan of that.
29: Oh,
2: him
29: wow.
2: In that movie.
29: Interesting. I didn't know, and I've never seen Rocky Horror Picture Show. I don't know how.
2: Oh, how did you miss that?
29: Don't know how it's happened in my travels as a Marine brat, I guess. I don't know.
2: That is a hole in your pop culture history.
29: I know.
2: You can't do it alone. You can't watch it at home alone. You have to do it in a crowd. All right, coming up, I'll have a look at what you've been clicking on and tapping on. What's Trending is next on WECT.
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28: It's just coming up on 6:23. The National Weather Service issuing a marine warning for this lightning-rich and gusty cell right over Frying Pan Shoals, and it's tracking to the east. So the lower Cape Fear at least going to miss the lion's share of this, but certainly an appendage of this activity impacting some of us this morning. We're using the wipers a time or two. And the rain chances coming up, a little more unsettled. Speaking of the shore, we'll get you to the beach. Tide committed next hour for east and south facing beaches and offshore. Of course, with radar looking like it does, those storm chances putting its stamp on the map. Now we'll clear the shelters.
29: The Clear the Shelters campaign wraps up at the end of the month, so we have a few days left in the annual event that highlights the need to get animals adopted. The Pender County Animal Shelter, one of the rural shelters in our area that is constantly full and calling for help so they don't have to euthanize animals. Shelter Director Jewel Horton feels changes in the economy has contributed to that. She's seen a lot of people rehoming their pets because they're struggling caring for them and their children. That in turn makes it harder to get animals adopted.
11: Having the network harder out of state into multi-rescues, helping people make good informed decisions about what they adopt so the animals don't end up coming back is really important. Donations are down, so we're having to be really creative about donation drives. It just makes everything about the whole atmosphere more challenging. When the economy is down, animals are one of the first things that suffer.
29: And this is Foxy Lady, one of the cats up for adoption at the Pender County Animal Shelter. She's a 2-year-old Tortie domestic short hair. The staff of the shelter says she's a sweet cat, very active, so would probably like a more indoor-outdoor lifestyle. They say she's always looking for an adventure. Foxy Lady is spayed, up to date on vaccines, and ready for her forever home. And this is Ol' Red. Looks like he'd be the dog in the Blake Shelton song. Ol' Red is a 3-year-old English coonhound. He's heartworm negative, neutered, and up to date on his vaccinations. And the staff at the Pender County Animal Shelter says he gets along with other dogs, loves people, but probably would not be good with cats. Ol' Red is ready for his forever home. If you'd like to adopt Ol' Red or Foxy Lady, the Pender County Animal Shelter will drop their adoption fees to $5 Friday, Saturday, and Sunday. Go to WECT.com/shelters for a link to the Pender County Animal Shelter and all the shelters and rescue groups participating in Clear the Shelters.
2: Today on the big board, the world is still grieving Dolly, and football is also on your mind. But at the top of the list is Rex, a toy store employee in Wilmington, to help a rescued kitten take his first steps. Rex is a 4-month-old kitten learning to walk for the first time thanks to a custom wheelchair of sorts built by Bricks and Minifigs. An employee there named Michael Hawley did this, and he credits his creativity to this and his childhood. That is a great little story right there. Check it out. Everyone also still talking about Dolly. She actually recorded a secret song that can be released after her death. It's in a hidden vault at Dollywood. She named it My Place in History, and she put the song in a box along with a CD player and a cassette player. But here's the twist. It cannot be opened until 2045. That's the 30th anniversary of Dollywood's Dream More result.
12: And the NFL officially doing away with the Pro Bowl game. The players will still be honored, but they're getting rid of the flag football game between the two conferences. Now those players will have a night of recognition in L.A. And Kim, just so you know, a lot of people are also clicking on all of your Clear the Shelter stories. There's a lot going on. I think we're going to find more adoptions coming soon.
29: I hope so. Still to come, North Carolina officials want law enforcement to be able to test if you're driving high.
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17: Heading up from Monkey Junction, Carolina Beach Road is a pretty good ride so far. That's moving well in toward downtown, toward Burnett Boulevard. And no problems on College Road northbound from Monkey Junction. That's incident-free. There's some building volume getting closer towards Shipyard Boulevard. We're at Dixon, right now traffic.
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2: Worried about AI? You're not alone. So is Microsoft co-founder Bill Gates. What he is saying concerns him about artificial intelligence.
29: And Americans missing after catastrophic floods in Asia. What we know this morning as Carolina in the Morning continues now at 6:30.
31: Live, where news comes first. 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
2: Good morning, and thank you for joining us. I'm Randy Aldridge.
29: And I'm Kim Ratcliffe. We are happy to have you with us this morning. Let's get things started with a check on your forecast. As you're getting ready to head out the door, making some plans, checking with Gannon, and two things you're going to want today, right? Maybe Adam, three things.
28: Hit me with them. One of them's the umbrella, for yep. Sure.
29: You raincoat.
2: A test.
28: There you go. Raincoat. At least, you know, just something in the passenger seat. You know, you may need to pull it.
2: Wait, what's
29: beside your purse, yes, yeah. And your app.
28: Yeah.
2: Oh, your app. Okay, of course. We should have gotten that, Gannon.
28: Well, I knew it was the app.
29: It's the jacket that threw you up. I'm one of those people, I don't like to mess with an umbrella. I'd rather just put my raincoat on.
28: There we go. All right. Let's move on to the radar where it is getting active. We are not close enough to hear the booms on 322 Shipyard Boulevard here, our studios. But if you're hearing that loud thunder in southeast Brunswick, southern New Hanover County, that's what that big storm that's going to miss, at least centrally, the coast. But a lot of rain with it, at least an appendage or two, part and parcel to these solid rain chances that have been the next big thing. And now we're in them. Some decent percentages today. Could hamper eclipse viewing tonight, but a heavy partial from 1033 to 151. We want to mention that. And tomorrow, one thing about this unsettled pattern, Kim and Randy, is it keeps a lid on temperatures, capping into the 80s as we take you from Future Radar at 7 o'clock this morning, all the way through tonight and day two. Keep your head on a swivel. We'll take a closer look at this Future Radar with your full 10-day forecast coming up.
29: All right, Gannon, thank you. And checking your First Alert traffic conditions, here's a live look right now at 3rd and Dawson Streets this morning, and it looks pretty good. Folks getting the green light there, coming off the Cape Fear Memorial Bridge. No issues there. I want to give you an update here on a road project, a lane closure in Brunswick County on NC 87. That right southbound lane has been closed between Albright Road and Goodman Road. That work wrapping up at 4 o'clock this afternoon. And that's a look at your First Alert traffic. Today, area transportation officials plan to talk about amenities at bus stops. This comes after benches activists built in Wilmington were removed. The group said they built the benches because of a lack of seating and shelters. The Cape Fear Public Transportation Authority plans to talk about adding shelters and benches. They also plan to revive talks about an adopt an amenity program that would allow community-sponsored improvements. And new this morning, the state is looking for a way to find out if you're driving high.
2: Yeah, it would be like a DWI test, but for marijuana. The way the state currently detects if you're if there's THC in someone's system, but that method doesn't help determine if someone is actively under the influence, since it can stay detectable weeks after it's worn off. The North Carolina Advisory Council heard from toxicologists who say blood testing can pick up if someone recently used cannabis. They say the blood detection should also be used with other methods like a field sobriety test or being closely looked at by drug recognition experts. Taking a look now at our top stories this morning, teenagers can now drive legally in golf carts in Southport. Alderman voting to lower the minimum age from 18 to 16. Some were citing concerns like crash rates being higher among teenagers, but law enforcement argued the change was needed to match state law. A couple in Columbus County charged with felony child abuse involving a sexual act. According to warrants, the alleged offense involved a 9-year-old girl. Jail records show Zachary and Brittany Pratt held under no bond this morning. And a young adult is charged with sexual exploitation of a minor. This is Justin Sheets, who's facing 10 counts in Brunswick County for alleged offenses that happened last week and into this past weekend. According to state law, the charges he faces come from having, watching, or downloading child sex abuse material. And you can find those top stories and more right now inside the WECT News app. And an update to breaking news we're following out of Asia, where Americans are among the missing after this massive mudslide. Look at these images. It happened near the border of Nepal and China. Over 270 people are confirmed dead. Another 1,300 remain missing. A glacier collapsing is believed to have caused this. And this morning, frantic rescue efforts are underway for the hundreds who are still missing. Half those missing are foreigners, including U.S. tourists. Floods destroyed roads, bridges, and communications. Hundreds of millions of dollars are coming to North Carolina from a historic legal settlement.
29: Yeah, Meta, the parent company of apps like Facebook and Instagram, has agreed to pay up big. On top of the money, Meta agreed to add child safety measures to Facebook and Instagram. Some of those features include stricter age verification measures to keep children under 13 entirely off its platforms. North Carolina and 28 other states sued Meta, alleging that it added to a youth mental health crisis. As part of the agreement, our state will get $645 million over 8 years, and the attorney general believes the state could have gotten more out of it.
0: We probably could have gotten more money, but what we really wanted was an agreement that made these apps safer for kids and to give parents more power. So we told Meta, hey, look, we want all of these new protections, 2-hour daily limit, nighttime block, a school mode, so no push notifications while they're in school.
29: State officials say they plan to direct the revenue from the settlement toward youth mental health and after-school programs. If you think AI is an existential threat, you're in very good company.
2: Yeah, really good company. Microsoft co-founder Bill Gates sounded the alarm on artificial intelligence.
1: Bill, you said that there's no plan to ease the entry into the AI era and that we underestimate the impact of AI. In what way?
3: Well, over the last year, these AIs have gotten dramatically more powerful, even faster than I expected. And they're now capable of causing cyber attack risk, bioterrorism risk, psychosocial risk. And I have to say, I'm kind of shocked that the exact criteria that we review these models with and the actions we take to minimize the harms are really completely missing.
2: Gates also told the New York Times the industry knows what is going on and is downplaying it. He said behind the scenes, tech insiders are very worried.
29: And he adds that the problem is there's too much money on the line, literally trillions of dollars. Mm. Well, what was meant to be a harmless AI prank landed a woman with charges and a fine. In Maryland, a woman sent her husband a prank text with an AI-generated image, convincing him someone broke into their home. That prompted her husband to call the police, sending both him

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1: North Carolina joining a fight against Donald Trump and his administration over your mail-in votes. We'll talk live about it with our Washington correspondent coming up.

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7: Heading up from Mucky Junction, Carolina Beach Road is a pretty good ride so far. That's moving well in toward downtown, toward Burnett Boulevard. And no problems on College Road northbound from Mucky Junction. That's incident-free. There is some building volume getting closer towards Shipyard Boulevard. We're Dixon, right now, champ.
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14: 6:42 on a Thursday, and a quick shout out to the Coddington Elementary fifth graders. Had a great time speaking to you about your weather unit yesterday. So that's what I did in part Wednesday afternoon. So we're back at it on a Thursday. Hope it's a great day at school. Had your school day forecast before the break. Your full 10-day forecast coming right now in this segment. And when the radar is active, we got to give that a hat tip. A little bit of action on 701 between Tabor City and Whiteville. A few sprinkles. Heavier windshield wiper setting along 211 between Supply and St. James and Southport. The heaviest storms offshore, at least for now. Solid rain chances, the next big thing. We talked about that uptick. And overall, August has been generous from the 1st to 26th. That's the full calendar day yesterday. Officially at ILM, closing in on 14 inches. The all-time August record set 20 years ago is 19. I don't know if we're going to get there, but ostensibly we'll get closer as some of these healthy chances take us through the 30th. Monday the 31st, we're back down, and that opens the door for some heat as we start September, of all things. One day at a time, you got to walk the dog, and that's tough if, I don't know if Bella's like this. She's sweet, I do know that. What a sweetie, Nancy. But if yours is the type that does not like hers or his paws wet, that's a little tough. Let's take you from 7 to 5. Akin to your dog walking forecast, future radar. This morning activity pulsing down. And then as the ocean kind of passes the baton to the land, a few pop-ups into the afternoon.

0: And certainly some spacing in between. Dry pavement as yet in Whiteville. Get it mentioned a moment ago. Here's a look at Main and Madison from the J.L. 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We can hop over to the Murchison building view in downtown Wilmington. Airport insists that it is sunny. Doesn't pass my eyeball test, but we'll go with it. 74, a lot of 70s on the map to step outside. Today's is an anniversary of hurricane landfall, 15 years from Irene. Minor to moderate impacts, you may remember, in 2011 here in the Cape Fear. It was a major storm, though, in far eastern North Carolina on up to New England. Now east of the Caribbean islands, we've got our next best candidate for a storm in the tropics. But as yet, it's an open wave. Disturbance Invest 96L. High odds to buck the dry air and the wind shear and consolidate. No definable threat with that, though, so that feels good to say. Randy, your 7 expanding to 10-day planning forecast, unsettled, not so hot, and then more settled, and this is awkward for September. It looks really hot to start. Back to you.
1: Gannon, thank you. This morning, a new legal fight over mail-in voting, just days after the U.S. Supreme Court allowed parts of President Trump's election executive order to move forward. Now, 24 states, including North Carolina, are suing the U.S. Postal Service over these changes to mail-in ballot rules. For more on that and other top stories, we have WECT's Washington correspondent, Stephen Goen. Stephen, good morning. What's the latest?
2: Hey there, good morning. Like you mentioned, this lawsuit, it is coming after the Supreme Court earlier this week sided with President Trump on this mail-in ballot executive order allowing certain parts to go into effect. In their decision, though, the court essentially said the states objecting to this were suing too early before any of these proposed changes were actually made. Well, now the USPS has actually finalized the changes they want to make, and 24 states and D.C. are suing again to try to block it. Some of these new rules would standardize the mail-in ballot process with tracking in certain envelopes while requiring states to report back to the federal government who is exactly receiving these ballots. We'll be keeping a close eye on this to see if these changes are able to be made in time for the midterm elections, because that could certainly impact the way voting has worked in some states.
1: All right, Stephen, let's stay on elections for a little bit. The Republican nominee for governor in Maine says he wants federal immigration agents at polling places this fall. It's a move state officials say could violate federal law. What exactly is he proposing?
2: Yeah, this is interesting. The Republican nominee for governor in Maine, Bobby Charles, says he wants to ask the White House to send ICE agents and U.S. Marshals to polling places this fall. Charles says the goal would be to prevent illegal voting, violence, and voter intimidation. But Maine Secretary of State has said it would prohibit federal law to be sending ICE agents to the polls. For their part, the Department of Homeland Security, which oversees ICE, they have said they have no plans to send ICE agents to polling places. I think there is just a lot of concern about security when it comes to elections this year. So we'll be watching this as well to see exactly how this plays with voters in Maine.
1: All right, and one last question for you this morning, Stephen. At least 33 Americans are among the hundreds of people still missing after that catastrophic flash flooding in Nepal. What do we know about the search and rescue effort?
2: Well, unfortunately, those numbers have been only growing. According to the Tourism Board in Nepal, about 65 Americans are now among those that are still missing after these devastating floods. The U.S. Embassy there is working with local officials to assist and aid Americans. Meanwhile, the State Department has sent $500,000 in emergency aid to that region. Meanwhile, thousands of local officials are still searching the ground and by air to find people who are missing. But of course, the conditions are so dangerous there. We've seen just so many images coming out of Nepal. So hopefully more and more people can be located.
1: All right. Thank you so much, Stephen.
3: Several high school football games are happening tonight because of the possibility of storms tomorrow. So we've got them on the screen for you. West Brunswick at Whiteville, South Brunswick at North Brunswick, Pender at Red Springs, South Columbus at West Columbus, East Columbus at Trask, Kinston at Wallace Rose Hill, and all the games taking place tonight at 7. A new study shows that 1 in 4 NFL players who died between 2016 and 2021 had CTE.
1: And now high school coaches are taking more steps to keep their athletes safe from this very dangerous brain condition. Doctors say CTE is often seen in boxers, football players, and many other athletes that take trauma to the head. They start seeing symptoms of abnormal behavior like loss of memory and decreasing brain function. But doctors say things have changed to make sports safer, like adding guardian caps in football. Coaches and doctors believe improvements in helmets and better understanding are helping to make football safer.
4: It's getting better because of the helmets, you know, that are being provided and made, and the protocols that are in place in order to help ensure safety for every player.
5: The rules were different back then, and our knowledge of head trauma was so much different back then. So it stands to reason, and I certainly hope that our incidence of significant brain trauma decreases down the line, including, you know, CTE or the resultant of a trauma.
1: The study's lead author says the 25% of NFL players with CTE is likely on the low end, and the true rate is somewhere in the middle. Well, a sweet story now out of Wilmington.
3: A rescue cat is learning to walk thanks to a local store employee and the help of, you'll never guess it, it's Legos. A four-month-old named Rex has never been able to use his back legs. He has a neurological condition commonly known as wobbly cat syndrome and was saved by the local shelter Rescue Connect a few months ago. He needed a wheelchair, but those can get expensive. Shelter officials reached out to Brick and Minifigs, a Legos product store in Wilmington, to see if they could help. And one of their employees, Michael Hawley, created the design and built it in less than 2 hours for them for free. And as you can see, the creation worked.
6: It's hard when you're in rehab and you watch them really struggle and don't know what their future is going to be. But it's really nice when you get that moment of hope that they might have a normal life.
7: I'm just glad to be a part of it. kind of hard to believe I get paid to do this because it's like very fulfilling, very wholesome feeling.
3: Now, Rex isn't available for adoption quite yet, but will soon be through Rescue Connect. We're back after this.
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1: 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First, let's get you ready for the day ahead. Our entire team here with what you need to know before heading out the door. Kim, keeping an eye on the roads. But first, let's start with Gannon and your forecast.
0: And still a buzz in the tropics around disturbance Invest 96L. It looks like it's holding its own amid some dry air and wind shear, but still not officially a depression or storm. No definable threat with that. No complaints from me about that, right? Let's get home where we have some things on our plate, like some showers and downpours. The heaviest storms offshore, and at least that crop trajectory is going to miss. Temps near and north of 70 to start this day. While it is most humid and unsettled, Kim, temperatures have a short leash. But next week, ironically, September, that's the hottest of the lot. How are the roads?
3: The roads look pretty good with all that, you know, showers in the ocean right now. Our roads look pretty dry. Taking a look here at the Cape Fear Memorial Bridge, and you can see you've just got some heavier traffic coming in from Brunswick County, which is typical this time of the morning. That south front ramp starts to get a little congested there, but no scheduled bridge openings for either of the two bridges. Seeing some volume increasing here in Pender County, southbound on Highway 17 between 210 and 210 in the Hampstead area there this morning. And that's a look at your First Alert traffic.
1: Taking a look now at your top stories. A young adult is charged with sexual exploitation of a minor. Justin Sheets facing 10 counts in Brunswick County for alleged offenses that happened last week and into the weekend. According to state law, the charges come from having, watching, or downloading child sex abuse material. And a couple in Columbus County charged with felony child abuse involving a sexual act. According to warrants, the alleged offense involved a 9-year-old girl. Jail records showing Zachary and Brittany Pratt being held under no bond. The Today Show is next here on WECT. Have a great morning.

So this is Lake Ontario in Canada and in the United States. But we're going to make a little change. We're going to call it something different than Lake Ontario. We're going to call it Lake

0: if anyone who's truly on President Trump's side is somehow dissuaded from going to the polls and participating in the midterms this year, one of the reasons that that might occur is Republicans who failed to deliver on the promises that got them in office in the first place. That's just a reality of politics. If you show up in office and then you don't do the job, you're going to dissuade people. I'm sorry. I'm just here to report the news. Now, this is not over. It's not a fait accompli. We're going into the midterms. We have a very good case to make. And boy, the Democrats have sinister intentions if they get power back. That should all be a huge energizer for the American people to get out and vote and to help give President Trump the backup he so badly needs. But as always, I'm just going to tell you the truth as I see it. More ahead on The Vince Show.
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0: Yeah, look, Democrats are making no secret of what they want to do with power. They want to hurt Republicans. I played the James Carville clip for you yesterday, where the raging Cajun was doing exactly that. He was going ballistic over the idea that Jared Kushner had a meeting of some type with Hakeem Jeffries. He's upset about it. He's upset. His position is that these people are not human, meaning Republicans, President Trump and the people around him, not human. They need to be destroyed. That's our obligation. We don't treat them as legitimate counterparts. That's not like dealing with the other political party and trying to forge ahead as a country. We have to crush them. And Hakeem Jeffries released something of a hostage video this week, promising that he would do that, as the left was upset that he met with Jared Kushner. He's been on a media tour trying to explain himself to his own radical base. Here's why I did it. Here's why I did it. But don't you worry. We're going to hold them accountable. We're going after them. The promise of the Democrats is chaos. The promise of the Democrats is to abuse their power no matter what level at which they get it. We're going to grind the will of the people to a screeching halt. We're going to stop the Trump administration in its tracks. We're going to launch another impeachment. Our plan is to disrupt. That's it. It's not to build. It's not to deliver. It's to disrupt, to be agents of chaos, a bunch of AOCs. This is what they have to offer. And so we're going into the midterms. Do the Republicans have advantages? Yeah, they've got President Trump's track record. They have a war chest, a massive one that the president apparently is about to start spending at some huge level. Democrats are in massive amounts of debt and have a horrible story to tell. They've got communists, socialists spilling out of every corner of their party, running as candidates, promising to make the country more inefficient, rob you of liberty, make it more expensive, make your life more unaffordable. I mean, Jim, you and I could come up with the messaging strategy for the Republican Party right now. They've got a great case to make. They just have to go out and make it. They've got to do it. All right, coming up on the program, we've got some more information to share with you about. Hey, you see that the left is trying to arrest ICE agents for doing their jobs? They're trying to arrest ICE agents now. More on that insanity and a lot more ahead on The Vince Show.
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25: The jury has the case on Lisa Brady, Fox News. At the murder trial of Lindsay Clancy, the Massachusetts mom charged with killing her three young children, deliberations just beginning after lengthy instructions from the judge and closing arguments.
26: With her attorney, Kevin Reddington, referencing the, quote, lousy medical care she got from various mental health providers.
27: Because one thing this kid did was try to do what she was supposed to do. She took the drugs as she was told to take them.
26: Clancy has pleaded not guilty by reason of insanity in the killings of her three kids, all under age six, in January 2023.
25: Fox's Tanya J. Powers. The defense says Clancy was suffering from postpartum psychosis. Prosecutor Jennifer Sprague suggesting Clancy lied about hearing a voice and had control of her actions based on the level of planning, including sending her husband out for errands before the killings and her attempted suicide.
28: She didn't bring them up to their beds and put them with their favorite stuffed animal and cover them up gently and lovingly, leaving them peacefully there. No. She left them discarded on the basement floor like broken toys because she was done playing the game.
25: The jury has several options, including murder, manslaughter, and not guilty by lack of criminal responsibility, which could send Clancy to a mental health facility. U.S. Attorney General Todd Blanche visiting Puerto Rico to announce charges against more than 80 accused members of a drug trafficking gang.
29: Taking the fight to the cartels with unprecedented force and efficiency makes clear that we, along with our international partners, have zero tolerance for criminal activity.
25: Blanche saying the U.S. also worked with Ecuador to take down more than 20 suspected cartel members there, expanding the reach of ongoing operations. 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
31: 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Heroes like United States Navy Chief Shannon Kent. 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
25: An ICE agent facing charges from an immigration crackdown in Minnesota is released from a Texas jail after a judge refused to order his extradition.
1: ICE agent Christian Castro walked out of a jail in Brownsville, Texas, a day after a federal judge refused to keep him jailed on a Minnesota arrest warrant and refused to force his extradition after Minnesota charged him with assault and falsely reporting a crime stemming from an on-duty shooting of a criminal Venezuelan national during an attempted ICE arrest in January. Minnesota Attorney General Democrat Keith Ellison saying Texas Governor Republican Greg Abbott is playing with constitutional fire. Abbott with demands of his own that Minnesota pay back the billions of dollars in social services money stolen from Americans.
25: Fox's Jeff Manasso. Hundreds, including more than 60 Americans, remain missing along the Nepal-China border after catastrophic flooding. The disaster already blamed for more than 300 deaths. Two people under arrest in South Florida accused of targeting the home of a couple killed in a helicopter crash last week.
2: In a case of what could be the ultimate insult to injury, police in Coral Gables, Florida say thieves ransacked the home of a married couple killed in a tourist helicopter crash in Kenya, stealing luxury cars, a $500,000 sculpture, and other items. Police arrested 40-year-old Gabert Garcia and 24-year-old Melanie Perdomo. WPLG reports police say the burglary happened between Thursday and Saturday, just days after the crash that killed the homeowners and five others. An arrest report shows police located the accused thieves by following pings from a stolen MacBook and Range Rover. Carmen Roberts, Fox News.
25: A judge ordering the suspects held without bond facing multiple felony charges. Wall Street's rallying right now. The Dow's up 198 points. The Nasdaq up 413. I'm Lisa Brady, Fox News.
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9: For the rest of today, variable clouds with spotty showers and stray storms possible, and temps peaking mainly in the middle 80s amid a sticky southwest breeze. And tonight into tomorrow, variably to mostly cloudy is the call, with the risk for passing showers and storms. Dry time in between ought to allow temps in the 70s at night to loft to the 80s in the day. From the First Alert Forecast Center, I'm WECT Chief Meteorologist Gannon Medwick.
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13: Yeah, we've been calling him Talafrico for a while, actually, on the program. And in fact, I think I'm looking back, it was March of this year. We were calling it the Talafrico Files back then. And one of the posts, Jim, that we highlighted, I just found, was James Talafrico in May of 2020. He wrote the following, quote, this is the middle of COVID, quote, white skin gives me and every white American immunity from the virus, but we spread it wherever we go, through our words, our actions, and our systems. We don't have to be showing symptoms like a white hood or a Confederate flag to be contagious. White skin makes you immune to the virus. That's funny. Then why'd so many white people have to get the jab? What was that about? There was a lot of white people who were fired from their jobs. A lot of white members of the military were kicked out. They should have just... Dr. Talafrico said that their skin protected them. They didn't get a virus. This is... He sounds like he was on Fauci's team. It's your white skin that's giving you protection from the virus. White, what are you talking about? This doesn't make any sense. It's fine. I don't know. I get pretty good tans in the summer, but I would consider myself to have relatively white skin. But I caught COVID. February of, it was 2021 or something. I had a pretty nasty little bout of COVID, which then I was subsequently told that doesn't give you immunity because you had COVID. It doesn't. Every other disease kind of works that way. When you catch it, then you develop some immunity to it. Not in your case. You need to get the jab. Okay. It was miserable. Actually, when I came down with it, Jim, I was on the air. I was doing mornings on WMAL. It was a very early morning. And suddenly I started freezing on the air. It was weird. I was freezing. Why am I freezing? And I'm like I put a hoodie on because I got to warm up a little bit. I'm shaking. My teeth are chattering in front of the microphone. And my co-host, Mary Walter, looked at me at the time. And she goes, are you feeling okay? I think something's wrong. I'm like, I'm not sure. I think I feel fine. I was trying to fight through it. And then sure enough, COVID. And I thought I had natural immunity. But then Fauci told me, no, you don't have natural immunity. He's screaming at me. James Talafrico told me I had white skin, so I'm fine. These guys are crazy, man. These people are psychopaths. Please, I beg of you, keep them away from power. Come on, Texas. President Trump heading to Texas to support Ken Paxton. And I think he's opening up some of that money, too. He's going to start using the war chest. The ads will be easy. Very easy to cut. 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
26: Another change mapped out by the president on the Sobrady Fox News. President Trump just signing an executive order to change the name of Lake Ontario to Lake America as a trade dispute with Canada continues.
27: We can't let the whole Canadian thing that's been going on for decades, and it has to come to a stop.
26: He says the U.S. has been losing billions of dollars a year and that Canada treats some U.S. industries unfairly.
27: We love the people of Canada. I don't think their representatives do an appropriate job. Maybe they'll change. I really don't know. It doesn't make much difference.
26: Canadian officials have blamed the U.S. for a breakdown in trade talks, responding to higher U.S. tariffs by announcing retaliatory tariffs. Taking questions in the Oval Office, the president also telling reporters Iran is in deep trouble, that the Strait of Hormuz is open, and that the U.S. is not looking to meet with Iran, which still insists it's controlling the strait, and remains defiant after new U.S. sanctions aimed at isolating the regime economically. A jury in Massachusetts now deliberating the case against Lindsay Clancy, charged with killing her three young children before attempting to kill herself.
28: Some interesting moments from closing arguments. We'll begin with the prosecution, who described the case as a situation where Clancy was in control on the day of the killings, that she purposely sent her ex-husband Patrick out of the home to run family errands, and 18 minutes later he called. They had a normal conversation, but before that conversation, the prosecution claimed she had already killed the kids. Then after that conversation is when she attempted to kill herself. Clancy was emotional throughout closing arguments. As she listened to her lawyer, Kevin Reddington, he described her as a hardworking mother, wife, and nurse who tried desperately to get better while struggling with her mental health.
26: Fox's Nick Foy at the courthouse in Plymouth. Clancy pleaded not guilty by reason of lack of criminal responsibility. 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
30: Born on America's darkest day, September 11th, 01, the Tunnel to Towers Foundation, they have been helping American heroes ever since. Heroes like U.S. Army Sergeant William Bernard McKenna, exposed to burn pits. McKenna later died from T-cell lymphoma, leaving his wife, Dina, and 2 daughters. Tunnel to Towers honored Sergeant McKenna. They paid off the family's mortgage in honor of all of his sacrifice. Donate $11 a month. 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
26: The Trump administration is pausing all immigrant visa applications temporarily.
31: The State Department says appointments for visa applications at U.S. embassies were on hold and being rescheduled because of a new training initiative to help officials ensure applicants aren't likely to become a public charge dependent on U.S. public benefits. Last week, a federal judge ruled the Trump administration had to resume processing visa applications for people from 75 countries after officials had stopped processing them starting this past January, due to concerns they could become public charges. The immigrant group involved in the case has filed an emergency motion now challenging this new visa pause. Separately this week, the State Department said it would be revoking the business and tourism visas of thousands of people who claimed asylum after entering the country.
26: Fox's Jessica Rosenthal. Federal safety investigators say air traffic controllers in Washington and the pilots of the president's helicopter had a meeting to discuss communication issues just a week before a jet and the chopper were allowed to take off at the same time, which seemed to violate safety procedures enacted after last year's deadly mid-air collision over D.C. The NTSB just releasing a preliminary report on the August takeoff incident. Nearly 25,000 pounds of frozen buffalo chicken is recalled.
0: The recall's been announced due to an inspection lapse. It involves Shanghai Ravioli Corporation's frozen, not-ready-to-eat buffalo chicken rangoon and mozzarella sticks. The products were shipped to five states, Maine, Massachusetts, New Hampshire, Rhode Island, and Vermont. All have sell-by dates from July 8, 2026 to June 29, 2027. The Department of Agriculture's Food and Safety Inspection Service says the affected products bear false marks of inspection with establishment number EST 18004. The products should be thrown away or returned to their place of purchase.
26: Fox's Deborah Valentine. Stocks remain higher. The Dow's up 125. I'm Lisa Brady, Fox News.
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3: For the rest of today, variable clouds with spotty showers and stray storms possible, and temps peaking mainly in the middle 80s amid a sticky southwest breeze. And tonight into tomorrow, variably to mostly cloudy is the call, with the risk for passing showers and storms. Dry time in between ought to allow temps in the 70s at night to loft to the 80s in the day. From the First Alert Forecast Center, I'm WECT Chief Meteorologist Gannon Medwick.
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0: like the Twinkie defense? No. Auditory hallucinations usually come for a period of time, weeks if not months, ordering you to do an evil deed. And they stay with you after the deed. Her psychosis only lasted, what, 20 minutes? I've never heard of that. And I prosecuted a lot of cases. So to me, that stood out as a very curious fact that it's hard for me to believe, knowing what I know about psychosis. It doesn't just come in the blink of an eye and then leave, like Tinkerbell out the window. No, it's not like that. So
1: let me lean on you, because I've got 20 seconds left, and you've been so gracious to come on, and we'll have more with you tonight on Hannity. How do you see this verdict coming down, if you had to give your best professional opinion?
0: Well, I've been wrong 2 times before. Well, calling verdicts anyway. I've been wrong a lot more than that, but I say they're going to follow the law.
1: The one and only Nancy Grace. We really appreciate you, Nancy, and I know you're with your beautiful children. Please send my best. We'll see you tonight on Hannity. We are on official verdict watch in this Lindsey Clancy case. We're going to look at the legal aspect and the criminal aspect of it with Paul Morrow and Greg Jarrett on the other side of this. You know, and there's huge developments in the WNBA. We still have scheduled Enes Kanter Freedom, maybe starting a big lawsuit. He'll tell us about that on the other side as well. Get your calls in, 800-941-SEAN. 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
1: All right, we got a lot of ground to cover. We are an official verdict watch in the Lindsey Clancy case. We'll get more analysis. We've got Greg Jarrett and Paul Morrow coming up. Also, we have Enes Kanter Freedom booked. Huge developments in the WNBA, and he's now threatening a lawsuit. He'll explain that. And jury watch continues. Straight ahead, verdict watch. Born on America's darkest day, 9/11/01, the Tunnel to Towers Foundation, they have been helping American heroes ever since. 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
20: A desperate search for survivors. I'm Lisa Brady, Fox News. After devastating flash flooding and mudslides along Nepal's border with China.
21: Nobody's ever seen anything quite like that. We're very powerful, strong, you know, strong, well-built buildings were wiped out like they were toothpicks. That's a terrible thing.
20: President Trump says he's offered help, and State Department spokesman Tommy Pigott just telling Fox News.
22: We're in close coordination with the local authorities as they assess their needs. We have already mobilized $500,000 in terms of emergency humanitarian assistance, including shelter, food, sanitation, things that are desperately needed.
20: Pigott says 90 Americans are among hundreds unaccounted for as around-the-clock search continues. The flooding's already blamed for more than 300 deaths. Nepal and China warning more flooding is possible. President Trump taking questions in the Oval Office after signing an executive order aimed at changing Lake Ontario's name to Lake America as a trade dispute with Canada deepens.
21: We lose on average over the last 15 years $60 billion a year carrying Canada, so we just can't do it anymore. We love the people of Canada.
20: He argues U.S. industries have been treated unfairly. Canada blames U.S. demands for a breakdown in talks. Federal safety investigators flagging communication problems that appear to have allowed a commercial jet and the president's helicopter to get too close earlier this month. The NTSB's preliminary report says Reagan Airport controllers allowed both aircraft to take off at the same time.
23: Following a collision between an Army Black Hawk helicopter and an airliner last year, all takeoffs and landings at the airport are supposed to be halted whenever a helicopter is passing on a conflicting route. Officials say Marine One and the jet were not in danger of colliding, but were less than a mile apart.
20: Fox's Jared Halpern at the White House. The report also says controllers and Marine One pilots had a meeting on communication issues a week before the takeoff incident. The Dow up 104 at the bell. 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
20: The judge telling jurors not to be afraid to change their opinions as they deliberate the murder case against Lindsay Clancy, charged with killing her 3 young children more than 3 years ago.
26: This jury now has to decide if the prosecution proved beyond a reasonable doubt that when Lindsay Clancy killed her 3 children, she substantially understood the killings were wrong and could control her actions. In closing arguments, prosecutor Jennifer Sprague explained how Clancy meticulously planned the killings down to the minute, sending her husband on specific errands to get him out of the house. Sprague argued Clancy hid her homicidal thoughts from medical providers and made up that a hallucinated voice commanded her to kill. Sprague said Clancy meticulously strangled her children so she could kill herself in a, quote, horrible choice.
20: Fox's Brian Yenes at the courthouse in Plymouth, where the defense argues Clancy was over-medicated and was suffering postpartum psychosis. Multiple states are suing to block new Postal Service rules for mail-in ballots.
27: More than 20 states allege the U.S. Postal Service's rules for mail-in ballots are unconstitutional. Stemming from a President Trump executive order citing election integrity, the rules call for states to provide USPS with lists of eligible voters to receive mail-in ballots and for DHS to compile state lists of people it confirms as U.S. citizens.
28: Our Constitution puts the administration of elections in the hands of the states and Congress, not the president and not the Postal Service.
27: California Attorney General Rob Bonta. States argue the president doesn't have the authority to impose the rules, and they could lead to eligible voters not being able to vote in the upcoming November election. Kristen Goodwin, Fox News.
20: The state's asking a court to block the new rule after the U.S. Supreme Court lifted an injunction. Again, the Dow up 105 as the numbers settle. The S&P up 55. A rally for the NASDAQ up 411. And Lisa Brady, Fox News.
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7: In downtown Dawson, speed is something to look out for. There's a collision that occurred near 7th Street. It's causing a backup around toward 6th Street. College Road is getting a lot slower northbound near Holly Tree Road. That's very slow, on or off to and past MLK. And very slow again at North Chase Parkway. Bert Dixon, right now traffic.
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6: College Road, that's pretty slow. Northbound, that begins to jam up right around Holly Tree Road, on and off toward North Chase Parkway. In Pender County on 17 North, that's going for over a mile to and past 210, but you run better toward Woodside. Brett Dixon, right now traffic.
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7: Cape Fear weather.
8: Widespread shower and thunderstorm activity across southeastern North Carolina. The good news, the cloud cover keeps us a little cooler. Highs in the 80s for the next few days with a 60% chance of precipitation. Some of those showers and thunderstorms could leave quite a bit of rain. Does look like that we will see warmer conditions as we head into next week. From the First Alert Weather Forecast Center, I'm meteorologist Colin Hackman.
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1: Greg, I'll give you your final thought. This is where I'm not going to be a friend to either one of you, and you have every right to punch me in the face, both of you, when you see me the next time. How is this going to end? Greg, I'm going to give you the hard question first.
2: I knew it was coming because you...
1: because you're a jerk, Hannity, and we've been friends for a long time.
2: Yeah, well, we have. And as I said before, I ain't...
1: By the way, it's an impossible question in a lot of ways, and I will join the two of you and give you my take.
2: You know, either way it goes will not surprise me because both sides presented a compelling, persuasive...
1: All right, now it sounds like I'm interviewing a DSA candidate that doesn't want to answer if they support defunding the police, and I keep asking over and over again. I agree with that analysis. Nothing will surprise me here, but how does it end?
2: Can't tell you. It's a big question mark. It is such a close case. But Paul is smarter than I am. So, Paul, go ahead.
1: That's a nice way to pass the buck. Now Paul's going to hate both of us. Paul, what do you think?
0: Yeah, maybe I should punch Greg. I would never punch you, Sean. My understanding is you're an expert martial artist. All right, look.
1: You would regret it, but I couldn't hit a friend, so you're lucky in that respect.
0: I've heard that. So, all right, look, I have resisted making any kind of prediction because I don't want to influence anything, but now that it's gone to the jury and you're putting me on the spot, I'm going to go with hung jury. I'm going to say we're going to be deliberating for a while, and I think they hang.
1: All right, I'm going to tell you it's going to be a compromise verdict. They're going to take the lifeline the judge threw at them. In other words, the lesser charge of either second-degree murder or manslaughter. If I had to guess out of the two, I would predict manslaughter. I don't think the jury is going to come back with not criminally responsible. I don't believe the insanity defense works here in full because of a lot of the facts you guys both brought out here. Guys, thanks for staying. I really appreciate it. I know you gave up a lot of your time today. Thank you both. Paul Morrow and Greg Jarrett. All right, quick break. Right back. We'll continue. The jury now has convened for the day, which means they will begin deliberations again tomorrow. So when we come back, Enes Kanter Freedom will weigh in. We have new developments in the WNBA controversy as well. Enes Kanter Freedom says he is eligible still to be part of the draft in 2027. Will join us with his take. He's been banned from the Chicago Sky Stadium. He was kicked out after being yelled at by one of the Chicago players. We'll get to him. 800-941-SEAN if you want to be a part of the program.
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9: College Road has some problems. There's an accident that occurred at the point where traffic gets on from eastbound I-40. It is causing some brief delays on College Road, but I-40, that's not really affected by it. College Road northbound is growing from Holly Tree Road toward MLK. Rick Dixon, right now, traffic.
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0: right, our final moments with Enes Kanter Freedom. Now, the ESPN had reported that you were told, and you told me last night this is a false report, that you were told that you will not be eligible for the 2027 draft. Have you had any update on that?
1: So, no, we are still waiting, actually. So, I'm not a difficult person to deal with. If the WNBA ever come out, right, let's just say tomorrow, they come out and they added the word biological next to the word female, right, in their collective bargaining, Article 13, Section 1A. If they added that, I will drop everything tomorrow immediately. So, but if they don't, I am.
0: When you say drop everything, does that mean you would drop any lawsuit against the owner of the Chicago Sky?
1: I will walk to a sunset. I will leave the WNBA alone. And I'm like, you know what? Just, you guys got it. I will come to games, watch it, and I will just have fun with it. But without that word, biological, right? If someone identifies as a woman, they should be allowed to play. So here I am, identifying as a woman, and I am going to play, and I'll be the best draft pick they had ever existed.
0: If I was an owner of one of the WNBA teams, I would draft you in a heartbeat and beg you to come, because there's no way they're losing a game if you're in that game. What did you think of Clay Travis's proposal? An eighth grade boys team against their championship team. Who do you think would win?
1: I mean, he's offering $10 million.
0: That's a lot of money.
1: That is a lot of money. So if I'm an owner, if I'm a coach, and if I trust my team, I'm like, hey, go ahead and take the deals. And listen, if you beat Clay Travis's team, that's your point. You're going to show.
0: You're not risking anything except a little embarrassment if you lose.
1: Exactly. So I'll take that $10 million any day if I was a coach.
0: Yeah. Well, Enes, I really appreciate the stand you take. I really admire your friends with Sophie. Please send our best regards to her. I think she's one of the most courageous people I've ever witnessed in the public arena. And good for her. She's standing up for young girls. And she's also saying we need to love all people as well. Nobody wants to hear that part of what she says. Enes Kanter Freedom, my friend, thank you so much for being with us. We appreciate your time. 800-941-SEAN if you want to be a part of the program. Listen, sadly, and this, I mean this with all my heart, it is sad to see the rise of anti-Semitism worldwide in the halls of Congress on college campuses. It just sucks. I mean, I don't know how this has happened. You hear it on the airwaves. It's just sad. Synagogues, schools, community centers now have to strengthen security because this hatred has spread, you know, so far and wide. The people of Israel continue to be in a fight for their very survival against people that chant death to Israel, death to America. And, you know, sadly also is densely populated areas have been targeted by Iran and their proxies. And many, many thousands of Israelis have lost their homes. They are in desperate need of bare humanitarian assistance. That means food and water and shelter and clothing and medication. You know, the elderly in Israel can't get to a doctor. But thankfully, we have a partnership with a great group. They're called the International Fellowship of Christians and Jews, and they're providing all that humanitarian assistance and mobile medical clinics for the elderly. First, they are asking for our prayers, and we can all do that for them as they face the possibility of remaining in a fight for their survival. I hope we have a lasting peace forever there. But whatever you can do to help them with your prayers and financially to provide that humanitarian assistance that is desperately needed, go to their website. It's one word, prayifcj.org. One word, prayifcj.org. We'll continue.
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10: Military cutoff is calling for heavy northbound from Eastwood Road around toward Market Street. There's a jam up on northbound College Road as you pass by Shipyard Boulevard, all around for 2 and past MLK. Then again, very heavy at North Chase Parkway. Bert Dixon, right now traffic.
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14: Widespread shower and thunderstorm activity across southeastern North Carolina. The good news, the cloud cover keeps us a little cooler. Highs in the 80s for the next few days with a 60% chance of precipitation. Some of those showers and thunderstorms could leave quite a bit of rain. Does look like that we will see warmer conditions as we head into next week. From the First Alert Weather Forecast Center, I'm meteorologist Colin Hackman.
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8: There's a very heavy backup that continues on northbound College Road from just after Shipyard Boulevard to and past MLK. After that, there's a brief and heavy backup around toward North Chase Parkway and a very minor delay toward Blue Clay Road. Brett Dixon, right now traffic.
3: 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Hear the difference.
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11: Oh, yes. The Canadian broadcasters do not refer to 9/11 as a terror attack. Leaked Canadian broadcaster memo instructs reporters. Canada's gone. It's completely gone, America. The jackass is attacking our president for fighting the Canadians and what they're doing to our products with their massive, they have massive tariffs on dairy. Massive tariffs on paper and lumber. It's significant. And he was negotiating with Trump with them to try and bring them down. And they walked away. But the level of Islamist control over that country is beyond belief. You know, it's like they had Trudeau. Now they have this current jackass. What's his name? Canary, whatever the hell his name is. Carney, I think it is, actually. Mark Carney. Remember, Art Carney was a comedian. But nonetheless, they used to have some pretty good

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0: 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Amen to that. Mr. Producer owns some gold, as I recall. He does. Glad you did it, aren't you? Yeah. Yeah, me too. Well, as little bits of information come in, I just feel like I'd like to share this with you because you're my radio family. And so this is, again, on a short point I thought might interest you on Dolly Parton. And this is from Fox News. Dolly Parton actually offered to try experimental drugs if, quote, no hope for cancer battle to help others, sister says. In other words, she said, if the doctors tell her there's no hope, go ahead and use me as a guinea pig. Can you imagine? She was dying, and that's what she told them. Dolly Parton stared down her own health crisis with one final act of generosity in mind. She quietly battled cancer in the months before her death. On August 25, the Islands and the Stream singer had informed fans she was struggling with her health, but never disclosed details. I have a feeling, based on what she said and what others have said, that she had certain maladies and even intuitions that she was ill, something was going on, and she had certain illnesses for sure, but that she didn't take enough care of herself the way she was taking care of her husband. And so by the time maybe they got to it, it was too late. That's why I think it may have been so fast. But that's my supposition. It's not intended to be rude. I'm just... As she privately faced the devastating diagnosis, she was already thinking about how her fight could help others. Stella Barton, Dolly's sister, revealed the country music icon had offered to let doctors test experimental drugs on her if she ran out of treatment options, hoping they'd learned someday to save someone else. She said, my sister is one of the most generous, thoughtful, and kind people I've ever known. She wrote on Facebook, did Stella, her sister, what the world saw is exactly who she was. So much so, she told me recently that if there was no hope for her, she would still allow her medical team to try experimental drugs in the hope of helping others in the future. That's quite remarkable. Stella said her sister's final wishes embodied the kindness she hoped fans would carry forward. She said, my sister was always thinking of others, and if you want to honor her legacy, show more kindness, lift up others, give more of your time and resources, as she continued to do to the very end. She said, I want to personally thank all of you for the outpouring of love and respect and so forth. She said, did Stella, that among her most cherished memories were the simple moments she and Dolly shared long before the rest of the world woke up. There you have it. It goes on. You can read it. It's at foxnews.com. All right, folks. The Power Hour, Hour 3 is next. We shall return.
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10: In the hands of the jury, I'm Lisa Lacera, Fox News. Deliberations will resume tomorrow in the trial of Lindsay Clancy, the Massachusetts woman who was admitted to strangling her three young children in 2023.
11: Specifically, they must decide if the prosecution, whether they proved beyond a reasonable doubt that Clancy had the substantial capacity to understand the killings were wrong and could control her actions. Defense attorney Kevin Reddington showed photos of Clancy and her children, arguing she was a loving mother who suffered a postpartum psychotic break.
10: Fox's Brian Yenis in Plymouth. Clancy faces life in prison if convicted of first-degree murder. Jurors do have the option to consider lesser charges. President Trump directing the Department of the Interior to change the name of a great lake.
12: We're going to be changing the name of Lake Ontario, effective immediately, to Lake America.
10: This comes after trade talks between the U.S. and Canada broke down over the weekend, prompting the U.S. to impose 50% tariffs on $20 billion of Canadian goods. More than 400 people are dead, more than 90 Americans missing after catastrophic flooding struck the border region of Nepal and China.
13: President Trump promising help.
12: We've spoken to the leadership and we let them know anything they want will happen.
13: Rescue teams have reportedly found bodies hundreds of miles downstream from the most devastated areas. But with roads buried and bridges swept away, rescuers face a tough task. More flooding could be around the corner. Both Nepal and China warning that newly formed lakes are rising and could soon burst.
10: Fox's Jeff Paul. The State Department says three Americans have been rescued. Today was the final day for Caroline Leavitt as White House press secretary. She announced she was leaving earlier this month to spend more time with her family. A new press secretary has not yet been named. 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
14: Stay on top of the latest forecast with America's Weather Team in the